we heard together in my car. And anytime I play it on the radio, I'm like, oh my gosh, my dad is with me. So if you think of someone else who just passed away recently, like, just know my heart is with you and I'm sending you a big hug. Call me like a brother.

If he's saying, is it too late to say I'm sorry? The answer is yes, that time has passed, okay? And if he's saying that, then you're probably like Taylor Swift. You know, like, I knew it. I knew you. I should have never dated you.

getting hyped for the concert. You choose anywhere in the United States that we pay for, and we give you hotel and airfare and everything included, okay? Because you get to pick your show and go in two songs.

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I am bouncing up out of here because I picked the concert I wanted to go to wherever you wanted to go to on our dime. 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

All I'm thinking about is getting home and getting a spoon and digging into the tub of Nutella that's in my fridge right now. 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

Anthrus with Zara Larsson stateside right here first on Mix 106.5 with your girl Shan. Feliz Viernes! Happy Friday! We made it to the weekend. That's what I'm talking about. See, I told you we'd get there. Oh my gosh. And look at that. The beautiful weather is here. I hope you have an amazing weekend. Stay safe. Don't drink and drive. I'll see you Monday.

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0: I have certainly found a new favorite in Noelene Hoffman. She is 22 years old. She's from Alberta, Canada, and she was pretty much undiscovered until a couple years ago in 2023 when she posted a video of her singing an original song called Purple Gas. Zach Bryan then saw this and they ended up re-recording it together, and he put it on his album, The Great American Bar Scene. So if you like this song, she'll actually be opening for Shaboozey later this year for some of his tour dates if you want to see her in person. That concludes Indie Friday this week. I'm Audrey. If you want to see any of these artists, they'll be posted on our Instagram at XYZ Content. And if you have any artists that you want to share, go ahead and shoot us a DM. This has been Indie Friday on XYZ with Eric Zachary. Thank you so much. We will see you next week.
1: I love the thank you so much.
0: I'm always going to thank you so much.
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0: Yeah.
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0: What makes you interesting? And is it the same thing that your friends think that makes you interesting?
1: Okay.
0: You know, Audrey was running down a list. I forgot the exact conversation, but you were like, this is what makes me interesting as a person. Yeah. X, Y, and Z.
2: Yeah, sure.
0: Pun intended, yes. But like,

0: feel-good variety.
1: There's nothing like discovering a new favorite song. It's like finding a hidden gem that just makes your day.
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1: 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They play all the best music.
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1: 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Oh yeah.
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1: 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In the summer. Feel so fine. In the summer.
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0: We do it every 4 to 6 weeks.
1: Uh-oh.
0: And it's time for our Mother of the Month.
1: Oh, I don't know if we've ever done
2: that. Yeah, what?
0: Okay. We do it every 4 to 6 weeks, Brooke.
1: Okay.
0: It's Brooke and Jeffrey in the morning, and I'm sorry you once again did not win.
1: Wow.
0: For the 40th month in a row. So please stop emailing me about it.
1: Okay. But just once would be nice to be nominated.
0: You got to earn it, Brooke. But this month, we're shouting out an Australian mom named Joni Felta, who, in my opinion, is getting unfairly roasted online just for celebrating a huge milestone in her son's life.
1: What?
0: It may seem a little unconventional, but I do appreciate the effort because she recently posted a picture to Instagram. I'm going to pass it around to my co-host right now. But basically, she throws an extravagant party for her little baby boy's first tooth.
3: Lost or found?
0: No, the baby didn't lose the tooth. This is a party for his first tooth coming in.
1: Okay. I'm just going to say, I thought you were going to pass me a picture of a kid with like a little cake in front of it. This is a full-on hired professional planner's.
2: Yeah. There's bouquets. There's floral arrangements. What? There's like a cart, a cute cart next to a pool.
0: Yeah, you could tell she loves her son.
1: Okay, you could tell she doesn't work and has multiple nannies.
2: Yeah.
1: Because she has time for this.
0: It's really inspiring. I agree with you. And I'm only showing the pre-party photos. She had close to 80 people there.
1: Whoa. Who says yes to that invitation?
2: Well, Brooke, look at the house.
0: People
2: look at the decoration.
0: Love children.
1: No,
0: you know,
1: me.
0: Things like that. But like I said, even in the room, it seems to be getting a lot of backlash. One person said, Instagram moms have officially gone too far. Disagree. Another wrote, how will young Jacob feel when he learns mommy spent 10 grand on his tooth party instead of on his college fund?
3: Yeah.
1: I will say,
4: he's gonna have a college.
1: Yeah.
4: He's going to college. Millionaires.
1: Yeah, he doesn't need to worry about
2: that.
4: He's probably gonna be one of bro-y bros.
1: Yeah.
0: Okay.
1: And like, at what point do you count it as a full tooth?
3: Yeah.
1: You have to wait for it to come in, because then the other ones are starting too.
0: Yeah, you should have a party for every tooth that comes in. That is a good point.
1: Okay.
0: And look, some moms just love their children more. So it's only natural to feel these feelings of bitterness and inferiority and even jealousy. But Joni's $10,000 first tooth party.
1: I knew it was that much.
0: It makes her our Mother of the Month.
1: Wow.
0: Let's get more moms like Joni out there.
4: Yeah.
0: As we move on to the shock collar question of the day and send it over to our Mother Lover of the Month. Hey. We call him Digital Jake.
1: Stay away from my mom, Jake.
3: Okay. Well, on this day back in 1971, Coca-Cola looked at a world torn apart by the Vietnam War, political strife, and cultural divides, and they boldly said, what if everybody just drank some carbonated corn syrup and got along better?
4: Yeah!
3: What followed was the famous commercial called I'd Like to Buy the World a Coke. Now, even though Brooke is the only person here who was alive to actually remember it.
1: I was not alive.
3: You were very much alive. You had your first tooth, too. That phrase, I'd like to buy the world a Coke, became an iconic slogan for the soda brand and lived on through the decades. But that's why today, in honor of famous slogans that tell Americans what to buy and how to feel, we're doing a special capitalist catchphrase edition of... Plenty of 20.
1: I love the alliteration.
3: Here's how it works. You say a number 1, 2, 3, all the way to 20. I'll give you a memorable slogan for an all-American product. You just have to name it to stay in the game. We'll start with the woman who still frequently says the catchphrase, Mommy, wow, I'm a big kid now. That's Alexis.
2: 10.
3: Number 10 on my list.
2: This morning.
0: Every time she leaves the restroom.
2: Yeah.
3: Alexis, in 1997, one struggling tech company launched the slogan, Think Different. Kicking off one of the biggest corporate comebacks in history, what company was it? Was it IBM, Apple, Intel, or the Fax Shack? They promised the future of yesterday, then got wiped out by email.
2: Oh, wow. That's great.
1: Yeah.
2: I thought it was Apple, but I didn't know Apple was in 1997. I didn't know it's been around that long.
1: Okay.
3: You think Apple's new? How old do you think Apple is?
4: Yeah, that's a good question.
2: That wasn't the question.
3: Okay.
2: So I'm not
3: You're right. She's right.
2: But I am going to say Apple.
3: Oh, she's going to say Apple. And she's right.
2: Wow.
3: The campaign debuted just months after Steve Jobs returned to Apple and helped redefine the company's image. Alexis got hers right. Brooke, we're over to you. 10 is off the board.
1: 17.
3: Introduced in 1979, which cereal used the slogan, kid tested, mother approved for decades. Is it Cinnamon Toast Crunch, Kix, Trix, or sugar gravel? Sugar coated aquarium rocks in a cereal box.
4: Oh, I'd eat that.
1: Oh, my kids would go to town on sugar gravel. They would love it. It is definitely Kix.
4: Yeah.
1: Kid tested, mother approved.
3: Brooke says Kix. And she gets the point there.
4: Does that exist anymore?
1: Yeah, it still does.
4: I have not. I want a bowl of Kix.
0: I can't even picture what Kix looks like.
4: They're like little balls.
1: I'm going to tell you, Jose, I don't know if you've bought cereal lately, but every box is like $7.
4: Oh, my God.
1: It is a wild expense.
4: The economy must be thriving.
1: Yeah.
3: Text in your Kix. We're 2 for 2 so far on slogans. Jose, we're over to you. 10 and 17 are off the board.
4: 3.
3: I'll go with 3.
0: Sweet.
3: Jose, in the late 1990s,

0: It's Brooke and Jeffrey in the morning, and how many times have we said on this show, technology is advancing so much, we don't even know what's new anymore.
1: Yeah.
0: Well, we're going to take advantage of that today by calling a lady and telling her that we know why her cell phone isn't working properly.
2: Oh, that's convenient.
0: It's because she missed an important step in the activation process.
1: Oh.
0: And it is so out there that maybe you might think, well, I mean, I guess it could be true.
2: Uh-oh.
1: What?
0: And she actually does it. You're going to hear in your phone tap right after this.
3: You might want to let that one go to voicemail.
4: It's phone tap time with Brooke and Jeffrey.
3: On Mix 106.5.
5: Hello?
0: Hi, my name's Stuart. I'm calling from Wireless Customer Support. I'm looking for Debbie.
5: Yeah, this is me.
0: Deb, according to my email, you recently purchased a phone from us, and my supervisor passed on a message to me saying that you're having some issues with it.
5: Yes, it's a new phone, so I don't get why this is happening. Every time I try to turn on any app, the phone just completely shuts down.
0: I understand. So, can I ask, are you currently talking to me on this device?
5: No, I'm on my husband's phone.
0: Oh, you're all right. That works. So, I think I might know the issue that you're having.
5: Okay, cool.
0: Are you familiar with the new operating system we use called Hatch?
5: No.
0: No?
5: I don't know anything about Hatch. Uh-uh.
0: Okay. Well, in order for your phone to be fully functional, it needs to hatch out of its shell.
5: What?
0: Think of it like this. You are the mother of this brand new baby phone, and you need to hatch it so that it can come to life.
5: What? Okay, that sounds ridiculous. What does that mean?
0: Well, that way it's not going to go back into its shell once you start pressing all the buttons and everything.
5: Okay.
0: Because that's what it sounds like it's doing right now. Hasn't been officially birthed yet into the world.
5: What?
0: I know, these new phones are kind of crazy. They're highly advanced.
5: This is too much.
0: Not really, though. I'm going to walk you through this. Let me help you hatch your phone, and we can get it all taken care of for you.
5: Okay.
0: All right, so here's what I need you to do. I need you to get your phone, put it in your hand.
5: All right, it's in my hand.
0: Okay, now gently place it under your backside area and sit on it for...
5: No, no way.
0: Yes.
5: This is a joke, right?
0: It's not. I know it sounds like a joke, but the phone actually becomes hatched once it connects with a human heat source, such as yourself.
5: I've never heard of anything like this.
0: I understand this is all new. The technical term for it is called thermogenesis. That's the process of heat generation in your body from one to another. It's all kind of technical.
5: Oh, my God. I can't.
0: So just let me know when the phone is underneath you, and then we can proceed.
5: Okay, the phone is underneath me.
0: Okay. All right. So I just want you to keep me on the phone with you as you hatch your little one.
5: Oh. This is a joke. This cannot be real.
0: It's not. It's actually, if you think about it, pretty exciting.
5: No, it actually isn't. This is ridiculous. Like, I've never heard of anything like this.
0: Okay.
5: And I read a lot.
0: I can tell you're nervous, and this is obviously new to you, so we're going to take this slow. Are you feeling anything yet? Are you feeling it hatch?
5: No, the phone is not on at all.
0: Okay, I'm going to need you to turn the phone on and then place it back underneath you.
5: Okay.
0: All right.
5: Okay,
0: it's back under you?
5: Yes, it is.
0: Great. So now I'm just going to send you a text message to help out. So you might feel a slight vibration down there as this occurs. So don't pay any attention to it. I'm just helping the little guy or little girl hatch. Do you know if it's a boy or a girl yet?
5: I'm not answering that. It's a phone. It's a thing.
0: Well, I know a few generations ago that's how it was, but this is going to be a part of your life.
5: Oh, my God.
0: It's a part of your family now.
5: It's too much. AI is taking over too much. I don't like it.
0: I understand. It's overwhelming. I get that.
5: Is it done yet? Is this hatched? Because this is ridiculous.
0: Let me check. And yep, okay. The timer says you should be all good. Congratulations, mommy. You just hatched a cell phone.
5: No way.
0: Yeah.
5: Let me see if it works.
0: Go for it. Let's see.
5: Okay.
0: It's already turned on. Maybe you can try and open an app. Tell me what it does.
5: I just opened an app and the whole thing shut down again.
2: Oh.
0: Oh.
5: Yeah.
0: Okay.
5: You said I hatched it. It's not hatched.
0: Well, it could be that your bottom isn't quite warm enough.
2: No.
5: What? I'm the hottest butt in town.
0: No, well, that's not true, because actually my bottom runs hot. Super hot.
5: Oh, my God. This is a joke.
0: I actually hatched 3 cell phones this morning before breakfast.
5: This is the dumbest thing ever.
0: Yeah, you're right. I can kind of agree with you there.
5: What's up to this?
0: Your husband, Christian, actually set
5: of
0: you up.
5: Of course he did.
0: Dev, I'm sorry. My name is Jeff. You're on the radio right now with Brooke and Jeffrey in the morning, and we're doing a phone tap on you.
5: Oh, Lord. Yeah. I can't believe you had me do that.
0: Well, it was ridiculous. Your husband's idea. He said that you were having some issues with your phone, so he wanted us to prank you.
5: Oh, my God. He has way too much time on his hand.
0: Yeah, because his phone has been hatched, and you just need to do yours so that you can become a full family.
5: I can't with you.

0: It's Brooke and Jeffrey in the morning. My grandpa always said, as one door closes, another opens. I mean, nice guy.
1: Yeah.
0: Terrible cabinet maker.
1: Oh, yeah.
0: Just going to put
1: that's
0: that
1: out point. There. But you need to level those things, buddy.
0: Exactly. Yeah. Today, we're just trying to open a door into your brain as we go around the room asking what's on your mind, starting with Brooke. Brooke, what's on your mind?
1: Well, I had a great 4th of July, but one thing that really stood out to me is how different the firework world is.
0: You know, what do you mean?
1: Like, we bought the safe and sane ones this year, which was fun, whatever. But when I was a child, like, we were making sparkler bombs. Did you guys ever make those?
2: Yeah.
1: Where you you take the metal sparklers that they don't even sell anymore. You can't even get those. You get the wood crappy ones now.
2: I got metal ones this year.
1: You did?
2: Yeah.
1: And you'd put them all together as many as you can, and then you'd wrap them as tight as you could with electrical tape, and you'd leave one up, and then you'd light that thing. I mean, there would be shrapnel, but it was the loudest sound ever.
2: Those things burn.
1: Yeah. Where my kids are with these little wooden sticks, you know, that are kind of sputtering out there.
0: It's wimpy.
1: It's a little wimpy. It's a little wimpy. But finally, a piece of the fire fell and hit my son's hand. So he was injured a tiny bit.
2: Okay.
0: Oh, good.
1: Me back to my childhood.
0: Yeah, that's what it's all about.
2: Yeah. I went to go buy fireworks. I'm like, what shoots the most? Yeah. And they're like, we're legally not allowed to sell you anything that shoots.
1: Yeah, which, there's a lot of wildfires out there, and I don't necessarily, I don't necessarily promote it at all. I just miss it. Does that make sense?
0: Bring shooting fireworks back. Jose, what's been on your mind?
2: Well, I was with my family for the 4th of July, and we went to a big community fireworks show that we do every year.
1: That's
2: fun. They have food trucks, and they have music and stuff. It's so fun. So my nephew and I, who's 14 now, we leave the group and we go walk around and get some food.
1: Nice.
2: And at some point, not to shock my co-host, I have to use the bathroom.
1: Oh,
3: what?
2: Never. I know. You? I know.
0: Get out of here.
2: So I had like a big bag of kettle corn and lemonade. You know, we're buying stuff. So I asked him to hold all my stuff for me while I go use the restroom.
1: Mm-hmm. Yeah.
2: I come out of the restroom like 2 minutes later, and there are two girls talking to Mateo, giggling and smiling.
0: Get it.
2: Yeah, and
0: get
2: I'm
0: it,
2: like,
0: boy.
2: Proud uncle moment.
1: Because they're like, look at that kid with kettle corn money.
2: And lemonade. So anyways, I stand back. I'm like observing because I don't want to ruin it.
1: Mm-hmm. Yeah, right.
2: So as I watch him, he looks up and he sees me.
1: Yeah.
2: And he says something to these girls, and then they walk away, and he walks up to me. And I'm like, what? Bro, what was that?
0: Yeah,
2: like,
0: what happened?
2: What are you doing? And he's like, yeah, those girls just came up to me and asked if they could have some of my popcorn. And I'm like, I'm assuming that's how they're flirting with buddy.
1: Yeah.
2: And he's like, oh, well, I just told him, like, no, this is my uncle's. And then I said, and I'm not even joking, you're going to think I'm kidding. He really said this. He goes, well, this interaction has been more awkward than anything.
1: What?
2: I'm going to go now. And that is why they walked away. He just curved these girls. He just said, nah, get away. My uncle's back. Obviously, he's 14.
1: So
2: he doesn't understand that he's getting hit on most likely by these girls.
0: Or he's playing like the most ultimate Riz ever and using like kind of backward psychology.
2: I mean, that is what works when he's an adult. You gotta be mean to him.
1: I don't think they came around again.
0: I think he's hooking up with both of them. Later.
1: Yeah, this sounds like a Jeff lie.
2: Just completely oblivious, didn't get it.
1: So
2: it looks
1: sweet.
2: Like my nephew needs some love tips from his single uncle with no kids.
1: Yeah, that's good. That's
2: I'm gonna help him.
1: Yeah, there we go. You're the right person for the job.
2: I'm perfect for this.
0: Okay, Jose.
2: Oh, you want girls to run away faster? Let me help.
0: Well, Jose, that story was more awkward than anything, so let's go to Alexis. Alexis, what's been on your mind?
3: I'll try to make it better. Okay, you guys know the TV show Love Island.
1: Yes, of course.
3: Uh-huh. But the listeners that don't, like, reality summer dating show, they're all in a big house, you know, somewhere nice.
2: Super
3: you don't,
2: popular.
0: We know how it works, Alexis.
1: Whatever. Yeah. You don't need to watch it, okay?
3: You do.
2: Yeah,
3: but
2: you know it.
3: I have developed a new respect for the people on that TV show.
2: Respect?
3: Yes,
0: wow.
3: Because
2: I
3: spent 5 days in, like, this really nice, like, villa, huge house in Spain, okay?
1: Yeah.
3: With a bunch of people. It gets weird after a few days, okay?
0: How?
3: Yes. Like, at one point, we were talking about if, like, the clothes you don't wear, you feel sad for them. Like, we're having weird conversations.
1: Yeah,
3: We reverted to, like, kid things. Like, we're playing hide-and-go-seek around the house for hours.
1: Because you're bored.
3: Yeah, that's what we're doing. And, like, you're just eating and drinking all the day. We're just bloated all the time. You're in a bikini 24-7
1: bloated. I
3: can't
1: imagine being on camera during a vacation.
3: Yes, no, they're never bloated on there.
2: That's
3: and
2: a good point.
3: No, we're making TikToks. And, you know, I just think if people saw camera footage of me, those those last 5 days, I would also be a joke online.
1: Yeah,
3: you
1: know? All right, Jeffrey, what's on your mind?
0: Well, you may remember last year I had beef with a certain Julia Louise Dreyfus.
1: Oh, yeah.
0: Her show and our show were competing in the podcast rankings. Plus, we had this whole will they, won't they dynamic going on.
1: Oh,
0: it's,
1: right.
0: It's whatever. I let that beef go, mm-hmm. and I've moved on to a new beef.
1: Ooh.
0: With Apple.
2: The giant corporation.
1: Just the
0: well,
1: store.
0: Specifically, the so-called geniuses at the Genius Bar.
1: Because
0: has come up. I got a brand new Mac computer. My last one died. And I just want to know, how is it possible my computer from 14 years ago works better than the new one I just bought a month ago?
2: Really? I thought it was going to be okay.
3: Is it user error?
1: Thank you, Alexis.
0: Okay. Can I explain what the issue is that I'm having? What I'm dealing with is extreme lag. Where if I type more than 6 words, the rainbow wheel of death shows up.
1: Yeah.
0: And it stops everything from happening.
2: Like a full sentence, if you want to just
0: if
2: say
0: I
2: like,
0: type anything, it's like, whoa, hold your horses, Mr. Lightning Fingers. You want to open 2 websites at one time? Well, let's take a beat.
1: Uh-oh. That's probably because
2: we don't have that technology yet, buddy.
0: I know. And I already get complaints here that I'm too slow at my job.
1: You are slow.
3: Yeah,
1: so,
3: you are.
2: I like your face.
0: So this doesn't help. And remember, it's brand new. It's a month old. So I take it into the Apple Store and I show them the genius, the issue.
3: Go back to them.
0: And you know what he says to me? I'm not kidding. He goes, oh, we can't help with lag.
3: Oh.
0: We only do viruses.
2: What? I bought this from you. It's not working properly.
0: I couldn't believe them. I thought it was a joke, but they're serious. They're like, we only do viruses.
1: See, that's why you need to do what the rest of America does and get a PC from Costco.
0: Yeah,
1: that's my jam.
0: The only way that they're going to help me is if I go onto a bunch of inappropriate websites and get a ton of viruses on this computer. So, everybody wish me luck.
1: Good luck, Jeff.
2: All right, Jeff.
1: I bet you can do it.
3: Yeah, you got
0: it. If you have any suggestions for sites to visit, you send those my way.
2: I feel like once you type into the search bar, though, you're also going to get the wheel.
0: Yeah.
1: Just
2: you're
1: open.
2: You're going to be able to look at that stuff.
1: Every attachment that's emailed to you.
0: Will do. That's what's been on our minds. Text in 78592. You could tell us what's been on yours. It's Brooke and Jeffrey in the morning.

0: Texts are coming in at 78592 from listeners telling us what's been on their minds, because we just told you what was on ours. Mm-hmm. It's Brooke and Jeffrey in the morning.
1: Yeah.
0: And this one says, listen, Brooke, I love Second Date Update. I listen to all the stories.
2: Okay.
0: What I find amazing is your female coworker has the most beautiful laugh ever.
2: Alexis?
0: Is there a way for me to contact her? Give her my number.
2: I don't know. Is it you? Is it Alexis? Or is they talking about Jeff? He can be a little feminine sometimes.
3: With the laughs, you don't know who's who. Yeah.
0: Let's both laugh and see which one they're talking about.
3: I can't laugh on demand.
2: Okay.
4: Sorry. Oh, Jeff, that was sexy.
3: Jeff wins. They're definitely talking
0: about you. Yeah. Another text says, me and my wife just got done listening to your Second Date Update and just wanted to say that my old lady and I are 22 years apart.
2: Hey, don't call her old lady probably then.
0: Same age difference as Brooke and Alexis. Super cool. I had somebody stop me the other day and say, why is your show so nepo? How come Brooke has her daughter working on the show with her?
2: Okay, listen, I would have to have been a very teenage mom in order to have Alexis.
0: Oh, well, not just a teenage, a very teenage.
2: Yeah.
0: Another text says, hey guys, I'm a huge fan of you. I also got a new radio segment idea, Drive-Thru Confessions, where listeners tell their funny drive-thru stories.
4: I heard that.
0: Yeah, and by the way, we only do segments that have been on the radio for 50 years before by other shows.
2: I kind of like the idea of drive-by confessions where people just yell out the car window and we hold a mic and see what we can get.
0: And we're like,
2: what?
0: All right. We're going to stick to our traditional programming, though. The same thing we've done for years. It's Brooke and Jeffrey in the morning.

0: 7 years after Walt Disney opened Disneyland, the park welcomed its billionth guest this week.
1: Whoa! Yay, I actually heard about
2: this.
1: 1 billion.
0: It's Brooke and Jeffrey in the morning. And that person was none other than an 8-year-old boy from Arizona named Andres Robles.
2: Oh, my God. What did he get? Did they give him, like, some crazy prize? Like, Disneyland tickets for life or something?
0: Oh, we'll get to that. He was there to celebrate his birthday with his two parents, Alejandra and Jose.
1: Yes!
0: Jose, congratulations.
3: Oh, there's billions of us. Well, there's a billion Jose's in the world. Yeah.
0: What did this particular group get for being the 1 billionth Disneyland guest?
1: Yeah!
0: I'll tell you what they did not receive. Oh. A comped ticket.
2: What?
0: No, they're still paying full price to get
2: it.
0: Even though Jose and Alejandra did have to take out a second and third mortgage on their house recently, they can open another credit card to get through the gates.
3: Yo, I love Disney, but it is crazy expensive now. I'm not going to lie.
0: All worth it. But the family was invited to participate in a brief ceremony with Disney ambassadors on Main Street, USA. And when I say brief, it was less than 10 seconds.
1: What? No.
2: Wait, you're telling me Mickey and Minnie didn't even, like, show face for this situation?
0: No, but this 8-year-old did get to pull a cloth off a covered sign that read, Population 1 billion. You could see from the picture, not a lot of fanfare around it. They held it in some back alleyway. I'm not even joking.
2: No, it's like behind the Main Street building. It's not even in the front.
0: Yeah. And unfortunately, Mickey was in the restroom and missed the entire ceremony.
1: Oh, Mickey. Darn it.
0: It's hard to get those suspenders back on.
2: It is a good picture of the family. They look adorable, though.
1: Yeah.
2: I mean, there's that.
0: Even though there's no one else around. That's still cute. But in all seriousness, Andres and his parents did receive a VIP tour for the day, which included a look inside Walt Disney's private apartments.
1: Which, I've always wanted to
2: do
1: that.
2: The 8-year-old is like, get me on some rides. I don't want to see some apartment.
3: I didn't care about his apartment until I got older.
0: A 7-year-old man slept here once. How was this not exciting to you?
2: Sorry, honey. We're going to have to miss the Matterhorn today because we're going to go see a closet.
3: We have to go see the light that he used to put on at his window.
0: So congratulations to Andres and his family on being the 1 billionth Disneyland guest. Laser Stories is coming up right after this. When your legs don't work like they used to before.

0: It's the radio segment that's teamed up with Ring Doorbells to usher in a new era of home security.
1: Really?
0: Introducing Ring Kiss Cams.
1: Cute.
2: Forgot, for the end of a date?
0: Forgot your keys? No problem. Just put your lips up to the camera, and after a 15-second makeout with their AI security system, the door unlocks, and you're in.
2: Ooh, you got to do that one thing with your tongue to unlock
1: the,
2: it.
1: The AI likes.
0: Only you can do it. Smooch your way to safety with Laser Stories, the segment where we read weird news stories around the globe just like everyone else does, except we've got a laser. Those other ding-dong daddies just don't. This first Laser Story is out of Maryland. A 29-year-old man named Jalen Goddard was having a bad night, and it all started around 1 a.m. when he was downtown and realized his car was missing.
1: I just would automatically blame myself.
3: Yeah,
1: I parked it somewhere. Did I not take a car here?
2: Did I hide it from me?
1: Yeah.
0: Well, it wasn't where he had parked it.
1: Uh-oh.
0: So he called 911 and a police vehicle showed up. And that's when officers realized this wasn't your normal my car got jacked type of call. First clue, deputies noticed blood on Jalen's hands, clothing, and glasses, as well as blood on a nearby broken store window.
2: Oh, what a coincidence.
1: Maybe he thought his keys were in there.
2: Or bad nosebleed?
1: No.
2: Dry air?
0: Right after that, they got a call from dispatch saying a break-in just happened at a Verizon wireless store 30 feet away from where they were standing.
1: Dang it.
2: Wait, I'm not a detective, but I'm starting to put some clues together.
1: Wait, was it me?
0: Jalen tried to deny that he was the suspect.
1: Yeah, maybe it was the guys who stole his car. Come on, guys. Yeah.
0: But cops didn't buy it. One officer even said, that's some karma right there, dude. So he was charged with burglary, theft, and destruction of property. As for his stolen car, apparently he didn't make that up. His plan was to leave it running outside, so after he broke into the store and grabbed as many phones as possible, he could drive away. But sounds like somebody else beat him to it.
2: Oh, that's amazing.
1: Oh, my God.
2: This must be the bad part of town.
1: It's so embarrassing.
0: Let's go to your next laser story out of New York City. Ooh. Need a break from the hustle? Well, this might be for you.
1: In New York City?
0: Because apparently the hottest new social activity right now is lying down.
2: Like at a park?
3: Is this like when you're with your best friend and you lie down on your phone together in silence?
1: Can we do it right now?
2: Oh my God, yeah, Jeff and I, we do that all the time.
1: We can try it.
0: It's not even like that. I'm not joking. There's a new business out there that's trending called Club Rest Stop.
2: Ooh, yeah!
1: You've been to Club Rest Stop, Jeff.
0: Oh, yeah. It was started by a wellness coach in New York, and it involves meeting up with large groups of people in the city parks for 2 hours of guided breathing, sound baths, meditation, or if you want, you can just lie down and take a nap.
1: I love it. I mean, the end of every yoga class is the best part.
3: Yeah, when you just lay there. Yeah.
1: You want me to close my eyes? I will do that for as long as you would like.
0: One member of Club Rest Stop says it's important because younger generations have forgotten how to rest.
1: Yeah.
0: And the organizer agrees. She says she wants people, especially Gen Z, to stop feeling guilty about taking a break, even if it's just for a few minutes, just to join them and lay out in nature.
1: That's interesting.
0: While the organizers take photos of you.
3: What?
2: Wait a minute.
0: I'm just kidding.
2: Okay, that's where you don't want to close your eyes.
1: Your eyes are closed. It's fine. Yeah.
0: Or am I kidding? But that's the trend. And as for numbers, about 40 people showed up for their first meetup, but more than 700 have already signed up for future events.
1: Dude.
2: Wow.
1: We have to pay for this? I feel like we could do this for a free thing.
3: Yeah.
1: I don't know.
0: This next laser story is out of food news.
3: Yum.
0: People talk about Christmas in July, but this sounds like April Fool's in July, only it's not a joke, apparently, because I'm talking about Pringles.
1: What are they doing?
0: Recently, the company announced they'll be selling flavored hot dog buns.
2: What?
1: Gross.
2: No way.
1: Like sour cream and onion hot dog bun?
0: Exactly.
2: Oh, that actually sounds fire, bro.
1: That sounds good.
0: Yeah, I know.
2: Why'd you say that?
0: It sounds amazing. The buns are going to have the flavors of their iconic chips, and curiously enough, it will come inside their infamous cans.
1: Oh my God. One bun
0: per can.
2: Dude, a barbecue bun with a hot dog in it? That sounds lit.
1: Who's buying one bun? Like, you're walking to the party and you're bringing your own bun?
3: The can is a little strange.
2: That's pretty cool. You bust out your own can of buns?
1: Yeah.
2: Like, you know, excuse me.
0: Well, these are called Pringles Pop Dog Buns.
2: I love it.
0: And they're a limited edition line of potato-based bread infused with three flavors, sour cream and onion, just like Brooke wanted, barbecue, like Jose wanted.
2: Yay!
0: And honey mustard. Ooh. Alexis?
3: I was totally going to say that one.
0: Yeah.
2: Red or mine?
0: Yeah. Now, they won't be in stores. They're only available through Pringles online market. And you can get that by buying a 3-pack of their chips for $7.
1: Why do I feel like you got this news in your inbox? Because you're already subscribed to their newsletter.
0: Obviously.
1: Yeah.
0: Plus, if you get that, you get 3 buns for free included.
2: Oh, now we're getting extra buns.
1: There we go.
0: So there will be 2 drops. One is going to be today.
1: Oh.
0: And one will be next Wednesday, the 15th, which just happens to be National Hot Dog Day.
1: Hey.
2: I already want to start like baking the buns in the oven and putting butter on
1: them. I feel like they're going to be stale no matter what.
2: Really?
1: Like, pretzels just always feel stale to me.
2: I want the sour cream one now.
0: Oh. One way to find out. Let's go to your final laser story out of the brain freeze bunker.
1: Ooh.
0: Ice cream lovers,
1: me.
0: This one's for you.
2: Yay!
0: A new survey found that during summer, the average person eats 11 scoops of ice cream a week.
4: Oh my gosh!
2: Oh.
1: Week?
2: Not a week,
1: wait,
2: dude.
1: Yes. How are you eating that much a week? No wonder there's so many people with lactose problems.
2: I mean, maybe if it's like a little bar.
1: That's more than one a day.
0: And when you add those totals up all across the country, Americans eat an estimated 11.4 billion pounds of ice cream over the course of every summer, which is enough to fill 113 football stadiums.
1: There is 4 ice cream shops within a mile radius of my house, and they all just kill it.
2: Do they make all their money in the summer?
1: I don't know. I don't know, but I buy it in the winter, too.
2: Sounds like it.
1: Yeah.
0: Cookies and cream is the favorite flavor for Gen Z millennials and Gen X.
1: But have you tried coffee Oreo? Because it is mind-blowing.
2: Sounds great.
0: But baby boomers still prefer classic chocolate.
5: I agree.
1: Baby boomers and my children.
0: The survey also settled another important debate. Most people, around 68%, would rather eat their ice cream from a bowl or cup than from a cone.
1: What? Dude,
2: I kind of agree, actually.
1: I'll be controversial. I like a cake cone over a waffle cone.
3: Oh, yeah.
1: I just love them.
2: The classic
1: one. They're just not as sweet. It's so good.
2: They're a little crispier.
1: And then you use
2: the waffle cones can be doughy sometimes.
1: And you push it down in.
0: Then we don't need the visual of you tying your cone, bro. Put your tongue away. Put it back.
1: But that's what you do.
0: No, you don't need to do it again. No, stop. Bro, with the head bobbing. Oh, my God.
1: Everyone knows what I'm talking about.
2: No,
1: you got to get it in the bottom of the cake cone.
0: This enthusiasm on your anniversary.
2: I know. God.
0: As for this guy, he loves his ice cream. And that's what got him in trouble at a local Dairy Queen, actually. But that sound means Laser Stories has come to an end for the day. We'll do it again same time on Friday.
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0: The other night, I did a little experiment, and I sent our technical director, Ashton, out to the bars.
1: Oh.
0: And I said, do whatever it takes to get rejected by a woman.
9: Oh. I gotta tell you, Jeff, it was very tough.
0: Oh, yeah. He tried everything. Talking about passing kidney stones.
2: Oh, that's not attractive.
1: Didn't work.
0: He asked one to count the moles on his back.
1: Mm-hmm. Oh,
2: wow.
0: He even invited one over to his parents' house for a home-cooked meal made by his dad.
1: Who's going to pass that opportunity?
2: Yeah,
1: that's
2: legit.
0: Zero rejections the entire night.
1: Wow.
0: All the ladies wanted Ashton.
1: He must have been in that same leather jacket he's wearing right now.
0: But I don't know what it takes to be given our fake number. We are going to meet some of the lucky few, though, who managed to pull it off when we play their awkward messages in a brand new loser line coming up at 7:10.

0: What's up with you?
1: Wait a minute. Is this the right number?
2: It's the loser line.
0: Come on. Just call me back.
3: If you haven't heard the loser line before, it works like this. Let's say someone approaches you while you're on a remote hike out in the wilderness and uses this charming pickup line on you.
4: Hey, are you a campfire?
5: No. Oh.
4: Because you're super hot, and I want some more of you.
0: Mm. That was good, though.
5: Yeah.
0: But I guess you're all alone in the woods.
5: Yeah. I mean, even with that voice, it's still creepy.
3: Yeah. Yeah. Whatever you do, don't unleash your entire can of bear mace straight into his eyeballs.
5: Aww.
3: Instead, ouch, tell him once he reaches the next trailside bathroom to go look in the mirror and see the phone number that you wrote down on his forehead. He will never know that it's the number to the loser line.
5: That's right.
3: So hopefully he calls it and leaves an awkward voicemail that we can play on the air. Voicemails like this one.
6: Next message.
7: Hey-o! It's Dick. Whoa. Not sure how many guys you met at the street fair on Saturday.
5: Oh.
7: But you probably remember me. I was the one who stopped talking mid-sentence because I thought I saw a hawk. And I did. They are actually really rare in this area this time of year. Honestly, I'm kind of a bird guy. Do you like birds? Hopefully you do, because we should definitely hang out and look for some together. You know? All right. Over and out. All right.
0: Does he think that the girl's going to be impressed? Like, oh my God, that was a goldfinch. That was so good.
5: That was actually his mating call. And I don't think you should make fun of it.
0: Brooke's a woman, she can understand it.
3: Brooke was extremely turned on by it. I saw her fanning herself each time.
5: That's how I was cleaning myself and
0: rustling
5: my feathers, doing a little dance in a circle like a little bird.
3: The mating ritual has begun. Oh my.
6: Next message.
8: Hey, it's Ryan. I was your waitress the other night with the elbow scab, if you remember. So sorry to call you like this. It's just that, like, I can't stop thinking about what happened when I dropped the food off at your table and the sound that I made, because, you know, just to be clear, my foot skidded across the tile, so the sound was not like the sound that it sounded like. Okay, with my foot, I didn't make that noise with my... But I mean, I made the noise with my shoe, you know. So anyway, I felt like I needed to clarify that, because after I walked away, I realized I might have looked or, you know, sounded or like smelled different from your angle. But I keep thinking about you laughing when I asked if you needed anything else, and like it was nice because you actually thought that was funny and not just something I have to say for my job, which was cool. So yeah, so we should hang out and maybe make some other noises or nope, never mind. That sounded insane. Okay, bye.
6: Next message.
5: Oh, wow. Hey, you know, to have the confidence to do that in front of someone and then still call them is incredible.
3: That sounded like confidence to you?
5: Well, I mean, she made the call.
3: She did.
5: Yeah.
0: It's like she had one of those tough conversations, but it was just her.
5: Yeah.
0: Anyway, we need to have a talk.
5: And no one believes it was the shoe.
0: No, it was not.
3: I think either way, we have a new leader for the female category, at least, of most awkward voicemail of the year.
5: Oh, so. Wow.
0: That's up there.
3: But look, if you really want to hear some weird noises, you should go to the Brooke and Jeffrey YouTube page.
0: Yes.
3: Click on literally any video, and the things that enter your ears, whether it's a phone tap or a second date or awkward call, whatever it is, I promise, will haunt you for the rest of your day.
0: Oh.
5: What a beautiful promise.
3: Yeah. Sounds like a good time to me.
0: So you want them to go.
3: Yeah. Head over there. Subscribe. Do some damage to your ears.
0: Okay.
3: Anyway, let's get back to the clips.
6: Next message.
9: Hey, it's me again. I know you said to call you next week, but just couldn't wait because I wanted to let you know, like, I upgraded my cologne situation. So it's like I'm pretty much a new person. You know what I mean? And at least I smell like a new person. But yeah, no, I went back to that mall kiosk. Yeah, the worker convinced me to try like a different bottle, and it's called Bold But Approachable, which I think is what you were trying to say about me, right? Anyway, I have proof it's working, because I went to the grocery store earlier, walking past like this area, and I saw one of the workers just like look up from like filleting a salmon. I was like, whoa, it's that powerful. You know what I mean? That's new for me. And normally I go completely undetected at that place. But for the record, I'm not just putting it on my neck. I'm spraying it like everywhere. You know what I mean? And I will say it stings a bit in certain places, but if you know, no pain, no gain. Right? Right? Am I right? Anyway, call me back and you can smell for yourself.
6: Oh. Next message.
5: Oh, no. I feel like I can smell him through the phone.
10: Yeah.
5: I have an instant headache.
3: I've never heard that flex before, that I smell stronger than a freshly gutted fish.
0: Yeah.
3: I made the guy filleting a halibut's eyes water.
5: Yes.
6: Next message.
11: Miley, it's Ryder from the Charlie Puth concert. Sorry, I had to call and tell you I got it. I got the gum. Do you remember how I said I was going to try and grab Charlie's gum if he ever spit it out at the show? Well, he did. He did it and literally got down on my hands and knees and started searching the floor over by the stage. And after about 15 minutes, boom, there it was. Bright blue, still warm. I just can't believe I got it. Like, oh man, this is going to be huge for my collection. Huge. Because I've already got gum from Mark McGrath, the rhythm guitarist from Machine Gun Kelly, and one of Doja Cat's backup dancers. But this is like authentic A-list celebrity chewed gum. Mm-hmm. So I wonder how much it'll fetch on eBay. Like at least in the hundreds, maybe thousands. I don't know. But anyway. There's a couple of shows coming up. Robin Thicke is coming soon. Vanilla Ice. And, Pauly D is going to be at some festival next week. But I don't know if this gum is actually worth anything. So, but you're like my chewed gum lucky charm, man. If you know any VIP gum opportunities coming up, let me know.
5: Okay.
0: Wow. There's going to be a lot of gum at the Pauly D concert. That guy just always has a packet.
5: Pauly D would just give it to you.
0: Yeah.
5: Like, if you just ask him to spit it out in your hands, he probably would.
3: Remember, you can hit up our YouTube page at Brooke and Jeffrey and find all of our content that we post, our second dates, our phone taps, and video of us reacting to each and every Loser Line clip. We've got a phone tap coming up for you right after this.

0: Brooke, do you do play dates for your kids with other families?
1: Yeah, for sure.
0: Mm-hmm. And do you secretly judge them once you leave their house because their floors aren't as nice and clean as yours are?
1: No, Jeff. One, my floors are dirty. And two, I drop the kids and leave.
0: Okay.
1: I don't stay.
2: Oh, wow. Just drop them on the ground.
0: Yeah, because that house is too gross for you to ever step foot inside. We know. You could say what you want for radio, but we know what you're thinking.
2: I feel like you just throw the kids into the house and run.
1: Yeah.
0: And one of our listeners wanted to prank their neighbor down the street because their kids recently started playing together.
1: Oh, that's cute.
0: It is cute, but it has caused an unusual problem.
1: Uh-oh.
0: She isn't aware of it until we call her in your phone tap right now.
3: You might want to let that one go to voicemail.
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5: Hello?
0: Hey, is this Tori?
5: This is she?
0: Hi, this is Greg Stoner. I'm Carrie's husband from down the street.
5: Oh, hi, Greg. How are you?
0: Hi, I'm doing okay. I know we haven't met before, but our son Kyle has been over to your house a few times recently for play dates.
5: He has. We adore Kyle. Yeah.
0: Thank you for saying that. But look, we've actually been having some problems at home.
5: Oh.
0: And I don't want to, blame you or your family and your lifestyle, but if I had to put my finger on it, it is pretty much your fault.
5: Oh.
0: So.
5: I have no idea what you're talking about. Mm-hmm. What's going on?
0: Well, you've been feeding Kyle whenever he comes over, right?
5: Oh, yeah, absolutely.
0: Okay, well, see.
5: Is there an allergy that I wasn't aware of? I am so sorry.
0: No allergy. It's just the other day when Kyle was over there, he came back home talking about the snacks that you gave him. Something about, yogurt-covered raisins.
5: Yeah. Is that... I'm sorry. I wasn't aware that there was an issue with yogurt covered raisins.
0: No. He loves them.
5: Okay.
0: In fact, he never had them before.
5: Well, I don't see a problem with that.
0: Well, it's because when he came home, he basically said, "Dad, why do you and Mom feed me pig slop compared to the McKinsey's?"
5: I get it. I am so sorry.
0: I'm sorry. Did you laugh at that?
5: No,
0: because that was my kid disrespecting me and his mom right to our faces.
5: I think that there's just a misunderstanding here.
0: You seem to think it's funny.
5: No, I don't think it's funny. I'm sorry that I laughed. I was just thrown by his response because Kyle seems to be very respectful.
0: Yeah, he is very respectful at your house.
5: I am so sorry that's happening.
0: I know you're sorry, but it just started happening. Well, and now you're suddenly having all these amazing foods and these amazing snacks.
5: Well,
0: you started going off about the organic cheese sticks and these fruit kebabs that you made.
5: I mean, it sounds like you're irritated by this, but for our family, we believe in healthy snacks for our children.
0: Got it. So you're saying you're a better parent than me. Cool.
5: Excuse me?
0: Yeah, I mean, I probably shouldn't even be allowed to have kids because I've raised them so terribly on Chef Boyardee and Frankenberry cereal, right?
5: Okay, I don't want to do this anymore.
0: Yeah, so how about this? I'll come by a little later today. I'll drop off a few bags of cheesy pork rinds and off-brand full-fat Pop-Tarts.
5: Okay, Greg, you are more than welcome to come over, but you can feed your child before he comes over here to play with my son, Devin.
0: Oh, you'd like that, wouldn't you? You would love to smell the Funyun rings on my child's breath.
5: What?
0: And then judge me silently for being a horrible father.
5: This is insane. You need to just stop.
0: Yeah, I will stop by your house later today and drop off a Costco-sized load of processed food so you can feed it to my son.
5: And you are welcome to bring it over when he is here, but we're not going to leave it in our house just on the off chance that he happened to come over.
0: Oh, what are you worried about? That your son is going to like my crap? Are you scared?
5: Believe me, I am not scared, but we're not going to have that in our home.
0: Okay, let's have him eat a Cheeto and see how he feels about it.
5: My son is not eating a Cheeto.
0: Oh, yeah, exactly. You're intimidated.
5: I'm not intimidated.
0: Frito-Lay scares you.
5: This is getting ridiculous. I don't even know what we're talking about anymore.
0: We're talking about you. Apparently, you're the mom of the year, feeding the kids all the perfect food. Meanwhile, I'm the trash garbage dad over here.
5: Then give me my award, and we can call it a day.
0: You know what? I got a better idea. You can give Kyle whatever you want, but when my wife comes to pick him up, you pack some of your high-end fancy schmancy snacks into a garbage bag, and we can take it home for our family.
5: Great. Then
0: you separate Ziplocs, because I don't like my salty mixed with my sweet.
5: You just called me telling how horrible this stuff was, and now you want me to pack you bags full of it to your house? You can go to the grocery store just like anybody else can.
0: I'm not going to use my own money to pay for that.
5: Then don't do it.
0: Right, then pack my stuff and like it.
5: You are out of control. These are asinine ideas. Just go eat an apple.
0: What are we going to do here, Tori? How are we going to handle this? Are you going to feed my family from now on, or should I tell you this is a prank phone call? It's up to you.
5: What?
0: It's a prank call because your friend Carrie from down the street set you up for a phone tap.
5: Oh, my God.
0: Yeah, my real name is Jeff from Brooke and Jeffrey in the morning. I'm sorry to do this to you.
5: I'm over here, like, losing my mind. Like, are we really screaming at each other about Cheetos? Yeah. I was thinking, what is going on?
0: Well, that's the four main food groups at our house. Cheetos, corn syrup, trans fats, and red dye number 7.
5: It's all that organic treat.
0: Yeah.

0: What are the obvious signs that someone is probably going to bail on a planned hangout? Is it that they have blonde hair, a fake tan, a strange allergy to only certain types of eyelash glue?
1: Wait a minute. Okay.
0: These are just guesses.
2: Huh.
0: I don't really know.
2: Those are bad guesses.
0: You say so, Lexis.
3: We'd be talking about. Yeah.
0: But I will say this, one of our listeners has none of those attributes, yet he still managed to cancel on a girl not once, but twice in the same night.
2: Whoa!
0: Is that something you can ever come back from? We're going to find out when we do it in your brand new second date update
1: Yes.
0: right after this.

0: When entering a gas station convenience store, what's the number one rule you should have if you're a somewhat normal person?
1: Don't take your shoes off.
2: Don't make eye contact.
0: Jose's on to something.
3: Yeah, I did.
0: Experts say don't look at anyone.
1: Oh.
0: Don't talk to anyone. If you do, there's a 64% chance you're getting robbed or followed home.
1: What are you
2: talking about? Minute.
1: I talk to everybody when I go into convenience stores.
2: Yeah, you're the sketchy one, Brooke.
1: Oh.
2: They're scared of you.
0: It's weird. You just got to go in, grab your Slim Jim, put $20 on pump 3, and get out.
2: Yo, literally.
0: One of our listeners, Andre, either didn't know about that rule or just chose not to follow it.
1: Thank you.
0: Because he got into a conversation with a woman, and yikes, it led to a date.
1: Hey, oh look at that.
0: I'm
1: not
0: curious.
1: One robbing in place.
0: I want to know how that happened. Andre, welcome to the show, man.
4: Hey, yeah, I was actually looking for someone to rob, so that's
1: maybe you stole her heart. That was for Alexis.
2: That was a good transition.
5: I knew someone was going to say it.
0: Yeah, someone's got to. Okay, anyway. So, what happened in the convenience store? How did you meet this girl?
4: I was walking out. She was walking in. It was just super classic. She kind of just shot me like a look, you know?
2: Okay.
1: I don't know. What look in that quick moment can you give?
2: Like, don't you give a look when you're flirty? Like, smize or whatever?
0: Or it's like, get out of the way of the door. I can't get inside.
2: That look? It's like doorway.
1: Less than a second interaction.
0: Yeah.
2: That's
0: no, you tell us. You tell us.
4: Yeah. So, like, she smiled, and then she said, good luck. And I didn't know what she was talking about.
1: Oh.
4: I looked down. I was holding a lotto ticket in my hand.
0: Okay. Nice of her to notice.
4: Yeah, so I was like, hey, maybe if you tap it, it will be the magic ticket.
1: Okay, now we're standing in the doorway blocking everybody else.
4: Yeah.
0: Touch my ticket for good luck?
1: Uh-huh.
2: I mean, telling girls to tap it is usually a little...
0: Yeah.
1: No, that's what you do at like a casino table. I mean, I'm with him on this.
4: For the moment, it was my only shot, and I know it's corny, but like she gave me a nice, cute smile and tap, tap, tap.
2: Oh.
4: But then she goes, now I need to see if you win, though. So
2: yeah.
4: We went, and no, I was lost.
2: Oh. She's not good luck.
4: Great, but I'm like, hey, you owe me. Maybe we could just have a date. And that's where it happens. I got her number.
0: Yeah.
2: That's so cordial. I like that.
4: At the time, I didn't know if she was just going to give me a fake number and she was just being nice in the moment, but she did text back and it was her. So
1: that's cute.
0: Okay. So did it lead to an actual, like, official date? Not at a gas station?
4: almost.
1: Oh.
0: Almost.
1: Oh, no.
2: Almost.
1: Okay. Take us up to the right to the point of failure.
4: So I'll just say up front, it's definitely on me.
1: Oh,
2: no.
4: We had something lined up, and I swear to God, an hour before we're supposed to be having our date, I had to cancel it, basically.
1: What?
0: What?
1: Why?
0: Yeah.
1: Why?
4: I had a work event that I just couldn't get out of. And it was across town and everything. And I was just caught up in, like, being excited about having a date. I wasn't paying attention to what I had going on.
1: Do what Alexis would do and just fake sick.
5: Yeah.
1: What are you doing?
2: 100%.
4: I mean, I tried. I called her and I was like, hey, I'll just ditch the work thing. Like, I don't even care if I get in trouble. And she was like, no, just go. She definitely seemed disappointed, but, like, I think she understood.
1: That sucks, though, because it's
2: that
1: like...
2: That kind of ruins the chemistry a little.
1: It does. And all the things leading up to this are like really a once in a million chance. Like the interaction at the gas station, the actual real number that you got, that she actually agreed to go out on a date.
0: Yeah.
1: And then you screwed it all up.
0: Okay.
2: Well, maybe,
0: feel like we need to keep piling on. So what did you do? Did you reschedule?
4: So after we had hung up, I sent her like another text sort of apology. And her response, though, was, if you get out early, why don't you get a bottle of wine and come over?
1: Ooh, that's a good offer.
0: That is definite silver lining.
4: I made any excuse to get out of there. I was like, hey, I got to go. I'm not feeling so well. I tried anything I can.
2: All right.
0: I think I have COVID. I have to leave.
2: I'm really sick and my house is on fire.
1: Yeah. But it worked. You bailed early and you went over to her house with the wine?
4: Almost.
0: Almost again? What happened this time?
2: Would you get the wrong house?
1: Finish the job!
0: What happened?
4: There's just issues with transportation, and like I had to go get wine, and it was all the way across town, and it just got too late. And
3: oh my god, figure it out.
0: It's really bad when Alexis is admonishing you to get your life together.
1: How did you let her know the second time that you had to bail again?
4: So like she kept kind of being like, where are you? She said it got too late, and she was mad, basically. Like, she was just like, it's too late, like, never mind. But now she doesn't even text me back or anything. She doesn't want to do another date. Like, she just ghosted me.
2: You're going to miss your window.
1: You're not reliable.

0: trouble now.
1: Yeah.
0: You know, that's the problem.
1: That's true.
2: Two times.
3: Okay, but now we're going to say something positive about him before we make this phone call.
0: Well, he sounds like a nice guy, and it's good that you have a job.
1: Hey, yeah.
2: It was nice you called her to bail.
4: I mean, I just don't want her to forget about, like, how random it was that we met up at a convenience store and how it all seemed to align, and, like, just one off night really can't just mess it all up. I think, like, there is something.
1: Fate is still working here.
0: Yeah. Well, you have to promise to, like, not try to change plans if we actually get you a second date at the end of this.
1: So bad.
2: Look at your schedule.
3: And before we call this woman, do we have her name?
4: Kim.
3: Okay.
1: All right.
3: I feel like this is going to be the moment that all of your bad luck finally turns around.
0: Yeah. She's going to get that winning scratcher.
1: Yeah. We're going to help.
3: Or at least, if not a winning scratcher, a date.
0: Yeah. I was kind of using it as an analogy. I wasn't actually being serious.
3: Okay. Well, you should do better analogies next time when we come back and do our second date update right after this.
5: Bringing you feel-good variety you love.

0: If you're just joining us, Andre's first date with Kim was a series of almosts, but not quite.
1: Yeah.
0: He almost made it to dinner, almost made it to her place, almost got a bottle of wine. We don't even know if he actually made it home that night. He may have gotten just locked out of his car and slept on the side of the road.
1: Oh, but he almost got there.
0: Almost. Uh-huh. He's just having that kind of luck lately. But hopefully, with Brooke in the room, we can change it.
2: Yeah, bro.
1: Oh, I'm lucky?
0: Yeah, Brooke, you want to tap it for good luck?
1: Dude, I am the worst. If there is a 50-50 chance, it fails.
2: Yeah.
1: Oh. I am not lucky.
0: Okay, Alexis, do you want to tap it?
3: Why not?
0: Okay.
2: Okay.
0: There we go.
2: So someone's going to decide it here and there.
0: Andre, we're all tapping it for you. How does it feel?
4: I feel lucky right now.
1: All right. I love that you think our show's the one that's going to turn this around for you.
0: I mean, at this point, she's not responding to him, so how much worse could it possibly get?
1: I want you guys to go out again. I really do.
0: Yeah.
4: Me too.
2: Or just go out, right?
1: Oh, that's true.
0: That's right. Go out for the first time. So let's see if we can make that happen. I'm going to dial Kim's number right now. Hopefully she picks up. But here we go.
5: Hello?
0: Hey, is this Kim?
5: Yes. Is this?
0: Hey, Kim, this is a radio show called Brooke and Jeffrey in the Morning.
1: We are so thankful you answered the phone. Yes.
2: Good morning, Kim.
5: Okay, hi.
1: Sorry, came across a little overeager.
2: It is a little weird.
0: We're all very eager to talk to you because we've heard a lot about you from one of our listeners, a guy named Andre, that you were supposed to go out with recently.
5: Oh, God. That guy.
1: What'd you say about him?
5: That guy, yeah.
0: That guy. He is that guy.
1: Yeah.
0: And,
2: ooh, nice, Jeff.
0: And we do this segment called the Second Date Update, where basically we try to help two listeners reconnect after a first date or if something went wrong. We heard that you two had a date planned, and it never really happened.
5: This is throwing me all off. This is
1: it's throwing you off.
5: Radio call. Yeah, the radio is calling me about.
0: Yeah, no, my voice does have that sort of hypnotizing effect on people, so I'll try to slow it down.
1: I think it was a good thing, Jeff.
0: Okay,
2: well, this is a different situation. We're still normal people.
1: Can we just say, he told us about the interaction at the gas station, and that is so cool. This just doesn't happen very often that you run into somebody and sparks immediately fly.
3: A real meet cute.
2: Yeah.
0: Yeah. Usually you get robbed at those gas stations by those dudes, but he just had you tap his ticket.
2: Wait, did he pickpocket you? We didn't ask.
0: That's a fair point.
1: No, I want to hear about the interaction from your perspective.
5: I don't know. It was kind of flirty, fun. I love to smile.
1: Okay.
0: All right.
1: Yeah.
0: Okay. So he felt a lot of those things too, and he said he was really excited to meet up with you. And he told us there was a date plan that didn't quite happen. Then a hangout was planned that also didn't quite happen.
2: Yeah.
0: So can we just safely assume that you're 10 out of 10 frustrated with him?
5: Oh, absolutely. That would be an understatement.
0: Okay, but
1: listen, he did say that you gave your blessing for him to go to the work event instead of the date. So
5: it didn't make me very happy, but hey, I was rolling with it. At this point, we were destined with our gas station meetup.
1: Okay. They were still on the same page.
0: But you say that, so what changed your mind? Because according to him, you've stopped responding to his texts.
5: I would say what really changed my mind is when he went to pick up the bottle of wine.
1: What?
5: At the store. Yeah.
1: Why?
0: What?
5: No lie. That guy called me from the liquor store 3 or 4 times.
2: What?
5: I mean, just going back and forth about which wine he should buy.
1: Oh.
5: He's like, bro, I don't know which one you would like. Do you like red? Do you like white? What about pink? Should it be California? Maybe a foreign. I don't know. He's sending me photos. He really couldn't decide on the bottle of wine.
1: You got multiple texts and multiple calls just trying to pick out one bottle of wine?
5: for 30 minutes.
0: Oh, my gosh. We did not. By the way, he didn't tell us that he had called you from the wine place.
1: He also didn't tell us it took him 30 minutes to pick up one bottle of wine. Yeah. No wonder it got too late.
0: Yeah, but yeah. In his defense, a lot of dudes like have no experience with wine and they don't know what to do. So
2: it is an art to pick one out.
3: If someone doesn't tell you a type, just bring any.
1: Yeah, or ask the worker there, like, hey, man, I got $15 to spend. What do I buy?
0: Well, you know what they say about making eye contact in a wine store.
2: It's like a gas station.
1: I don't think so.
2: You don't want to get shanked with a wine cork.
5: Even after he got the wine, it was even more of a dilemma for him. Like, hey, is it too late for me to come over? Oh. Which highway should I take?
2: Oh, no.
5: Do you think it'd be easier to take the back street?
2: Oh, dude, okay. It's like his indecisiveness almost shows weakness
1: something. I'm trying to defend him, but I'm triggered.
0: Yeah.
1: That is hard for me.
5: It's a pattern.
0: Okay, so his indecisiveness definitely turned you off.
2: Do
0: you feel like this is a good time to tell her that he's listening on the other line?
1: Don't
0: or should we wait
1: like
0: more
1: maybe.
0: To do
2: it's
0: that?
2: Not.
1: Do it.
0: Okay, I'm going to go for it. Kim, I have to tell you, Andre's been on the other line of this call listening and wants to talk to you.
5: Are you sure if he wants to talk to me?
0: I would assume so, but I don't know. Andre, are you there?
4: I'm here, yeah. I mean, I don't think I was being that indecisive, like, really. Like, maybe a little bit, but, like, I wanted to give you the options. You weren't there. Like, maybe I gave you too many options or, like, not enough. Was I being too vague on the phone?
1: Dude, this
4: like,
1: is not helping.
0: Okay.
1: This is not helping.
0: You're kind of doing it, dude.
5: Andre, you're doing it right now. You're literally all over the place.
4: I'm sorry. I can't help it. I'm nervous.
0: Well, I mean, I can understand. Like, when you want somebody to like you, when you want to impress them, you want to be able to deliver. And sometimes you don't know. You're overcorrecting.
1: He's an overthinker.
2: True. But I was just going to say, overthinking can be the opposite problem.
1: It's a positive way to spin it, for sure.
4: I see what you guys are saying, how I can, like, definitely come across that way. But on the other hand, I think I'm just weighing my options a lot of the time. Like, that's how I feel like it is. So, I don't know.
1: You don't know. Okay. That's the problem. That right there is the...
0: We make some good points, but some points are not good that we make.
1: I don't know.
4: Yeah, basically.
0: Okay. All right.
1: I mean, you got to prove to her that you could be a decisive person who can make a choice and stick with it and be confident in the road you're taking.
0: Andre, go ahead. Talk to Kim decisively.
4: I would like to go out with you again. We can figure out what kind of wine we can get ahead of time.
0: No. You don't want
2: to
0: figure it out.
2: Just tell me what to buy.
4: But, like, seriously, I'll be a gentleman. We can go out at night. We can go out in the afternoon. We can get a 6 a.m. cup of coffee. Like, whatever you want to do.
2: Wow.
5: See, Andre, I still don't think that you're really grasping where I'm coming from. Because even before you went to your work thing, you literally spent 10 minutes on the phone just going back and forth with me on if you should go.
1: Oh,
5: do you not recognize
2: the
5: that?
2: Work thing.
1: That's right.
4: I mean, I don't know what to say. I mean, a lot of good points are getting made, but
1: I think it's more like, Andre, what happened to the guy at the gas station that knew right in the moment that he had to seize the day, ask the girl out, and make it happen?
2: Like, he needed to get his scratch ticket tapped.
1: That was attractive.
3: I don't want to know how long he spent choosing which scratch ticket to buy.
0: Yeah. Kim just wants gas station vibes. Can you give gas station vibes?
4: When that happened, I didn't even have time to think. It was like a split-second decision.
1: I think that's what she says. Less thinking. Yeah. I mean, we don't actually often promote that very often.
0: So let's practice right now. Do you want to go on another date with Kim? We'd pay for it.
4: Yes.
0: Perfect.
1: Yay!
0: Good job.
2: Right away, he knew it.
0: Now the hard part is getting Kim to agree. Yeah. Kim, would you like to go out on another date with Andre? Because, again, we would fund that date.
1: He knows what the problem is, right? And I think maybe he can improve before the next time. He deserves one more chance.
4: I could improve. I'm hoping I do. I'm just really hoping there's another chance that I don't.
1: No.
5: Oh, my God.
0: What do you think?
5: You're doing it right now.
4: I'm trying.
0: We need a yes or no. Now you're being indecisive.
5: No, I'm going to have to pass.
0: Oh, man.
1: Dang it. Maybe. No.
0: No?
5: No, maybe. I'm not indecisive. I'm very sure.
0: All right. Wow. Andre, dude, I'm sorry.
4: What do I do with this bottle of wine that's just sitting in my car then?
2: Okay. Oh, you kept the wine.
1: You go back to a gas station. You find another attractive woman.
3: Yeah.
2: Just hand it to her.
3: You're ready.
0: Tell her to tap it.
1: Yeah.
6: Ladies up in here tonight. No fighting. We got the refugees. No fighting. Up in here.

0: So my air conditioning broke this week.
1: Uh-oh.
0: And I've spent the last 3 days sitting in front of a fan with a spray bottle in one hand, a bag of frozen corn in the other.
2: Oh, man, those were good.
0: And, of course, no pants on while my dog Bagel licks my face.
1: So, thank God it's the face.
2: Yeah.
0: I mean, it's been rough, to say the least.
1: Oh, that's what Bagel would say, too.
0: Definitely. Yeah. But the good news, somewhere in my heat-induced hallucinations, I managed to come up with an idea for my new song of the week.
1: All right, yes.
2: So,
1: I don't know. I hope it's weird.
0: It's going to be an extra dehydrated edition coming up at 8:10. They say

0: It is time for my song of the week.
1: All right, Dad.
0: It's Brooke and Jeffrey in the morning. And 80 years ago, on this very day, a little shop in Texas called Totem Stores rebranded. And instead of just having one location in Dallas, now there's over 86,000 of them all around the globe.
2: Why have I never heard of Totem Stores?
1: Yeah.
0: Because they rebranded. Now they're the ultimate one-stop convenience shop, 7-Eleven.
1: Oh! Dude, they're from Texas?
0: Out of Texas.
1: Wow! Why are they so small? Should be bigger.
0: There's just so many of them.
1: Yeah, I see.
0: They need space, from fresh egg salad sandwiches in Tokyo to a 13-day-old wiener still spinning on the rollers over in Cleveland.
3: Yeah, the spectrum of freshness is really depends on the country.
1: I mean, Cleveland has its own perks.
0: Whatever it is, this brand is there for us.
1: Let's get it.
0: Whenever we need a quick beverage for the road or a lucky lotto ticket to get rich or just some Clorox wipes to clean the blood stains out of your car, they will be there for you.
1: Police will never know.
0: Yeah, and look at that. The calendar says 7-Eleven, and that's a special day for the chain because it's Free Slurpee Day.
1: Hey!
0: 7-Eleven's annual promotion, if you didn't know, where they offer a free, small 12-ounce Slurpee from 11 a.m. to 7 p.m.
1: Which, I gotta say, I got a little bit of a beef with because my sister's birthday is a 7-Eleven, and we tried for years to get her a free Slurpee, and then it didn't happen until the 2000s.
3: You already had the idea. You just walked in on the day. That's brilliant.
1: They always said no to us.
0: You could take credit for Free Slurpee Day.
1: Okay.
3: They do.
0: So you can get that free Slurpee now, 11 a.m. to 7 p.m., no purchase necessary.
3: Cool.
0: And even if Slurpees aren't your thing, I promise you they have something else inside that you would definitely be willing to put inside of you. That's why I wanted to sing a song that honors the world's greatest convenience store and the infamous ice-cold beverage that they serve.
1: Ooh.
0: So instead of doing Harry Styles' hit song, As It Was, it's Young Jeffrey's Frozen Tongues for 7-Eleven's Free Slurpee Day.
3: Nice.
0: All right, I'll point when I'm ready. Point.
4: Come in, Jeffrey. The door will say hello to you.
5: Whoa. The security monitor shows me from three different angles. I feel just like a movie star.

0: That was 7-Eleven.
1: Yeah.
2: Two ones is an 11.
3: Slurpee Day, everybody.
4: I did think Double Ones was one of the scratch-off games. That was where I was, you caught me. But
0: I can see that, yeah.
4: Yeah, there's so many things to get there.
3: Yeah. It's a one-stop shop for anything you need for any possible situation you could be in.
0: Seriously.
3: They can give you all the stuff to rob the store right there. It's so nice.
0: And the cleaning supplies to clean up the evidence.
3: It's amazing.
4: I mean, we love it so much, it's not even like you're getting paid to do this.
3: No.
0: Like, this is just
3: out of the pure kindness and love of 7-Eleven.
4: Right.
3: That lives in my heart. That's right. Go to 7-Eleven, get your free Slurpee on 7-Eleven, and also text into 78592 and tell us what you thought about the song. We're going to post this video up on all of our socials, wherever you find yours, YouTube, TikTok, Instagram, all of it, at Brooke and Jeffrey.
4: Open 24/7.
3: That's right. We got a phone tap coming up for you right after this.
5: What's your dream concert?

0: Bad news, your boyfriend tells you that he lost his cell phone. Good news, someone's calling to say they found it.
1: Yay!
2: Hey, that's good.
0: Bad news, it's a stripper.
1: Oh.
2: Wait, that's good news.
0: Good news, she thinks your boyfriend is really sweet and giving. Bad news, she's not going to like hearing that. Good news, it's all just a phone tap, and it's happening right now.
3: You might want to let that one go to voicemail.
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5: Hello?
6: Hey, is this Angela?
5: Yeah, this is Angela.
6: Hi, do you know a guy named Harry? Because I found his phone.
5: Okay. Yeah, he told me he lost his phone.
6: Yeah, sorry, you were in his emergency contacts, and I want to get it back to him.
5: How do I get that from you?
6: Oh, well, we can just text and we'll figure that stuff out. But I just want you to know, Harry, he's such a nice guy.
5: Okay, so you know Harry?
6: Well, kind of. We met, we hung out for a little bit.
5: Oh.
6: Are you his mom?
5: Not his mom. No, I'm not his mom.
6: Oh.
5: I'm his girlfriend.
6: Oh.
5: Who is this again?
6: Oh, okay.
5: Do you guys know each other?
6: I'm sorry. You kind of sounded older. So I thought, sorry. I didn't mean that.
5: You know what? Assumptions often get people in trouble. How about you just tell me how you guys know each other?
6: Ooh, this conversation's getting really cringe. So, you know what? Just tell him to come down to Glitter's and I'll give him his phone there. Easy peasy.
5: What is Glitter's?
6: Oh, you don't know Glitter's Gentleman's Club? I thought everybody knew about Glitter's.
5: The Gentleman's Club? That's where you found his phone?
6: Oh, should I not have said that?
5: No, sweetie, you haven't said enough. You're telling me my boyfriend was at a strip club?
6: I mean, I don't want to out him, but him and his buddies come here every other Friday night for their poker game.
5: They play poker in a strip club. Are you kidding me right now?
6: I mean, if it makes you feel better, out of all the guys, Harry is the nicest and seriously so generous.
5: If it makes me feel better, Miss Glitter... No, it doesn't make me feel better.
6: I'm sorry. I need to correct you on something. Where I work is Glitter's, but my name is Cottonelle.
5: Okay, this is ridiculous, and I am livid.
6: I don't know why you're so mad. It's like the toilet tissue. You know, the super soft kind?
5: Oh, just shut up.
6: What? I'm just saying.
5: I know what it is. What kind of stupid name is that anyway? You're a swiper? Oh, great.
6: Well, Harry seems to like it.
5: Oh, you are really pushing it.
6: Okay, you sound angry, and I'm really sorry about that.
5: You think? Yeah, I'm angry.
6: But I can't say it enough. Harry is seriously so nice. I mean, I literally could not have afforded my last semester without him.
5: Girl!
6: What?
5: You keep acting as if this is normal, yet you keep giving me information that makes me want to rip your head off.
6: Sorry, he's a nice one. I'm just doing my job.
5: Stop telling me about my boyfriend. I know he's nice, so I don't care about him being nice to another woman, Cottonelle.
6: But he's the one that convinced me not to give up on my degree when I was lap dancing on him in the champagne room. What?
5: All of this information is just too much. You, your college degree, your stupid-ass name.
6: Okay, maybe it'll help if I tell you that this is a prank phone call?
5: Oh, shut up.
6: Will you not be so angry at me then?
5: What?
6: I'm not actually a stripper.
5: No way!
6: This is Alexis from Brooke and Jeffrey in the Morning. We're doing a phone tap on you.
5: This is crazy! Oh my
6: God. Harry's the one that set you up for this.
5: What? I was so mad now. I was like,
6: I know.
5: What is this girl telling me about my boyfriend?
6: I'm telling you, he's loaded and generous. Don't be so upset.
5: Oh,

0: please. You already know that was not the issue at all. I was like, wait, what? Glitter?
1: Again, Glitters is the club name, and Cottonelle is my name.
0: Yeah, I get it now, but it's still stupid as

like you like it. I'm a two-time, you ain't know I win. Throw a shot like you tryna have a foot fight then. All my ops waiting for me to be you, I bet. Say, I got drive, I don't need a car. Money really all that we fiending for. I'm doing things they ain't seen before. Bands ain't dumb, but extreme is all.

0: You know it's going to be a fun story when I'm about to tell you about a guy who calls himself Snake the Bigfoot Hunter.
1: Snake.
0: It's Brooke and Jeffrey in the morning. And
2: he's got sunglasses on, that's for sure.
0: No, not quite. I'm showing a picture of Snake.
2: To my
0: co-host right now.
1: Although, makes sense to me.
0: Well, other than what Jose said, it's mostly what you'd expect a Bigfoot hunter.
2: Like a country boy.
0: To look like,
1: Why is there so many people, even in my hometown, that decided to go with nicknames that are just animals? I knew a bear. I knew a wolf.
0: None of them are as big as Snake, who's in the news right now. Because back in 2024, he claimed he found Sasquatch's remains in a forest in upstate New York.
1: So now he's telling us he's dead?
0: After that, he claims he took it to Cornell University and got it DNA tested.
1: I bet he just strode in there with the name Snake and they were like, yep, let's do that.
0: And just like a barrel with a body in it, he's like, you need to test this thing's DNA.
2: Uh-oh.
0: The results, half Neanderthal. Oh. Half human.
1: Wow. But Cornell never said anything about it, huh?
0: I'm going to show you guys the picture of where Snake found it. It's very high resolution.
2: Oh, this is like the Jacklings guy. That's exactly like him.
1: Okay.
0: And Brooke, you need to describe it to our listeners who can't see if you think it looks real or not.
1: Well, it's hard to say because AI can make anything look real.
2: Yeah.
1: So you handed me a picture and it does.

0: does look, it does look real. It's not very decomposed.
1: There you have it. It's real. Book believes. Anyway.
0: Yeah, it's a hairy body.
2: Yeah.
0: In a brush.
1: Well described.
2: Yeah.
1: Obviously, there are some naysayers. Mostly everyone who dismiss Snake's claims as a total hoax.
0: Well, why isn't Cornell just speaking out and putting out a public statement?
1: That's true. They have not officially confirmed that the DNA test ever even took place.
2: Come on.
1: Probably because they don't want to spoil it for everybody.
0: Or he just hired some kid that lived in one of the dorms to just, hey man.
1: If it takes place on campus property, that's an official Cornell study.
0: I see.
1: But it's not stopping Snake. He says he's going to put the body on display at the New York State Fair later this summer.
3: Kind of disturbing.
1: If you want to go check it out IRL and become a believer.
0: That's exactly what I want my kids to see.
1: So there you go. Just catching you up on the latest Bigfoot happy haps. Gosh. You are welcome.
0: This is where you get the real hard-hitting stuff.
1: Always. Yeah. Even more hard-hitting with laser stories right after this.

0: It's the radio segment that's starting a new summer trend for adult beverages.
1: Ooh.
0: Move over hard seltzers and say hello to hard milk.
1: What? Gross, Jeff.
0: Every carton of 2% skim is spiked with a heavy dose of the finest bottom shelf liquors.
1: Oh.
0: So pour yourself a frothy glass and enjoy that thick, creamy finish with Laser Stories.
2: Hey, I got tequila in this one.
0: Segment where we read weird news stories around the globe, just like everyone else does, except we've got a laser.
2: Yeah.
0: Those other dairy daiquiris just don't.
1: Oh my God, it's so curdled.
0: This first Laser Story
2: is
0: out of Las Vegas.
1: Yay. All right.
0: A former Little League president is facing felony charges after nearly $65,000 disappeared from league accounts.
3: Wow.
2: Wait, Brooke, you run a league, don't you?
1: I'm totally the president.
2: No.
0: The money was supposed to pay for uniforms, umpires, travel for the kids.
2: Yeah.
0: Instead, he spent it on other things. Investigators looked into it and were shocked at what he used the funds for.
1: Okay, he's in Vegas. Are we really going to be that shocked at what he list off?
0: Probably not.
1: Yeah.
2: Put it all on black.
0: The list contains

0: casino trips.
1: There it is.
0: Strip clubs.
1: Oh.
0: And even a huge supply of erectile dysfunction pills.
2: Yeah, baby. Yeah.
3: You need that for the off-strip activity.
1: Yeah, that's for the dads that coach.
3: Yeah.
1: You know?
0: One of the receipts found included a $433 tip at a strip club.
1: Wow. Wow, hey.
3: Hey, that could have bought a whole catcher's equipment with this.
1: I'm sure that was team bonding.
0: Yeah.
1: Yeah, they brought the kids.
0: Generosity.
1: Had them throw ones.
0: Fastball.
1: Yeah.
0: Right onto the stage.
1: Of course, only the majors teams.
0: Duh.
1: Yeah.
0: By the time investigators looked at the league's account, police say it just had $25 left in it.
1: Oh, yikes.
0: And this nearly ended the season for more than 200 kids. But luckily, donations from the community and from the pro team, the A's, helped save it.
1: I love that.
3: That's good.
1: The strippers didn't come back and give the money back, but that's cool.
0: Well, hold on, because the former Little League president is now facing multiple felony charges, and in a compromise with the local gentlemen's club, Sugars will now sponsor two of the teams.
1: Hey! Way to go, Sugars!
3: I can't wait for the seventh inning stretch.
1: Yeah.
3: I mean, a whole new show.
0: Oh, my God.
1: Sugars is a kid's name, right?
4: Yeah. They don't know.
1: They like sugar.
3: You're right.
0: Let's go to your next laser story out of Japan.
3: Cool.
0: 49-year-old Masai Kurai had enough of her roommate's constant loud snoring.
1: Mm.
0: She was losing sleep. Her job was suffering. It was so loud it would shake the entire apartment. She couldn't take it anymore, and that's when she came up with a plan. When her roommate finally fell asleep for the night, Masai snuck into her bedroom with a needle and thread and literally sewed her mouth shut.
5: Oh, my God!
1: What?
3: That's
1: crazy!
3: It's not going to stop the sound coming out of the nose.
1: Well, but it's more of a mouth situation when you're that loud, you know?
4: I thought you were going to say mouth tape, not needle.
1: She wanted something more permanent.
4: Yeah.
0: According to police reports, the 42-year-old female victim only woke after the job was done.
4: What?
3: Dude. Jesus, a heavy sleeper.
1: I know. How does she get to sleep so good? That's what I want the tips of.
3: REM sleep.
0: That's when she escaped from the house, rushed to a nearby shop, and held up a piece of paper that read, "Please help me."
3: Oh,
1: because she couldn't mumble it through.
0: Yeah, but it is nice that a woman with her mouth sewed shut was so polite to say please in the note. Anyway, she was taken to the hospital where she's expected to make a full recovery.
1: Yeah.
0: Masai, on the other hand, was arrested over the incident, which apparently is totally fine with her so long as no one is allowed to snore in prison.
3: At that
0: point, she will happily serve her time.
1: Yeah.
3: Oh, boy.
1: Okay.
0: Let's go to your next laser story out of Celebrity Corner. Even though we didn't get an invite to Travis and Taylor's wedding.
1: Which, I'm sorry, at this point I feel is rude because I haven't seen someone who wasn't invited.
4: Yeah, honestly.
0: Yeah. The list is so huge. I think we still deserve to breathe the same air as those important people. In fact, someone on eBay tried selling a bag of air that was supposedly collected at Madison Square Garden during their big night.
1: Wow. I believe it.
4: Yeah.
1: How much?
0: The seller's description claimed, quote, "This isn't just a bag. It's history you can breathe."
1: That's right.
0: "Frame it, display it proudly next to your Eras Tour merch and signed footballs, or gift it to that one friend who still believes in fairy tales."
1: Oh, wow. I'm going to huff it.
0: Yeah. So as for price, they wanted $50,000 for it.
3: Oh, my God.
1: I thought you were going to end at 50.
0: No, 50 grand, but by last night, the listing was already gone.
4: What?
3: Yeah, I mean, I knew someone would buy it. Not for 50K, though. I thought like 500.
0: I don't think somebody bought. I think it was taken off of the website.
1: Oh.
3: I don't think Swifties would let that fly.
1: eBay does have some rules and restrictions over scams.
0: On a related note, a website called nycgarbage.com was selling trash that might have come from the wedding or its guests. Items included random table fabric, soda can tops, and even a single AirPod, all for $25 a piece.
1: Wow. Can you imagine a guest at the Taylor Swift wedding not taking their AirPods out the entire time?
4: Yeah.
1: Sorry, I'm listening to something right now.
0: The website says the stuff came from, quote, outside Madison Square Garden, as close to Taylor and Travis's big day as you could have gotten without an invite.
1: Yuck.
3: Dang.
0: I believe it.
1: Do you?
0: This next laser story is out of the interwebs.
1: Ooh.
0: There's a popular thread making the rounds online, and people are sharing it like crazy. The title is Favorite White People Phrases.
3: Ooh, yeah!
0: Odds are you probably heard most of these bangers.
1: Probably on our show.
0: Possibly.
3: Yeah.
0: Maybe you're guilty of even saying them yourself. But here are the top ones. Number 7, You and what army? Oh, these are going to hurt so bad as we go through the list. Number six, newsflash, buddy.
1: That is a real good one. There's a guy named Chad or Brad that says that all the time.
0: Yep, newsflash. Number five, get a load of this guy.
1: You do have to do a thumb gesture at the same time.
0: Yeah, oh my God, I'm just picturing my dad every time I say these. Again, this is a list of the top things you'll hear white guys say from a recent poll. Number four, I've had it up to here.
3: I almost said you're on thin ice, buddy.
1: Yeah, I was gonna do that.
0: That's number three. You're on thin ice.
4: Oh, there it is.
0: Buster.
3: Oh, Buster.
1: Thin ice, Buster.
0: You've got to make it super white with it.
4: Wow.
0: Number two.
1: I just want to punch this guy. Whoever's saying this.
0: That's funny you say that because number two is tough guy.
3: Oh, my God. The least tough thing you can say is before a fight.
1: I feel like it's like, put up your dukes.
3: Yeah. You want to trade fisticuffs? Tough guy?
0: He's getting totally beat up. And the number one phrase that a random white dude might be heard saying is, jeez Louise.
3: Jeez Louise.
0: Oh, my gosh. This list is awful.
3: Top tier Ryan. Yeah.
0: What's this guy's favorite white guy phrase?
1: Yeah.
0: Good gravy, it's all over my shell.
1: Aww.
0: We've all said that a time or two. And that sound means Laser Stories has come to an end for the day.
1: Yes.
0: We have to do it again, same time on Monday.
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0: Brooke told me before the show she has a fever, and the only cure is more Seduction Week.
1: Yes.
0: Where listeners take her on speaking only in their most sultry, provocative voices.
1: Ooh.
0: And today's sensual challenger is stay-at-home mom, Alexis. So, Alexis, in your most seductive voice, tell us about your kids.
2: Whoa.
0: Nothing wrong with that.
3: Oh, gross. There's something wrong with that.
1: Yes, everything wrong with that.
0: Yeah. Well, how many are we talking? 1, 2, 10?
3: I have 1. He's 1.5.
0: Oh, yeah. Aww.
1: Jeff wants to know how fertile you are.
0: Yeah. Body's a wonderland.
1: I'm kidding.
0: Anyway.
3: He's very busy, so I'm surprised he's letting me do this right now.
1: Yeah. Hey, I mean, cool. You're in the stage until they're about, what, 3 or 4 that you just don't sit down ever.
3: No.
1: You will sit down again as a mother. I just want to let you know. It will happen for you.
0: Or lay down if Alexis has her way.
1: Oh,
0: yeah.
4: What the heck?
0: I feel good about how that went. Let's send Brooke out of the studio so we can get to the game here, Alexis. You got 30 seconds to answer as many questions as possible. If you don't know, and you can say pass, but you have to beat her outright if you want to win. Are you ready?
3: I'm ready.
0: Good luck. Your time starts now. On this day in 1913, it was the hottest recorded day in the U.S. Did Death Valley, California reach higher or lower than 120 degrees?
3: Higher.
0: Count Von Count is the name of the puppet in what kids show?
3: Oh, the Muppets.
0: The famous Easter Island with the giant statue heads is located in which ocean?
3: Atlantic.
0: In the military, what does GI stand for?
3: Next.
0: What is the geological term used for a rock that's larger than 16 inches in diameter?
3: Oh, gosh. I have no idea.
4: All right.
3: I did horrible. That was so bad.
0: It was so bad, wasn't it?
3: That was really bad.
5: Not that kind of bad.
0: No, a different type of bad.
3: She just came, Brooke. I did really good. You better.
0: She did so, so good. It was bad. Yeah. Now, Katie, it says here on my screener that this summer. Oh, I'm sorry. Alexis, it says here on my screener that this summer you're going camping. And since it is Seductive Week, tell us everything you're bringing with you and do not hold back.
3: We have a trailer, so we just pack up that and take the whole house with you.
1: Yep.
4: Oh, wow.
0: The whole house.
1: That's going to be so fun because it's like fun not to sleep at home with a 1.5-year-old, and then it'll be fun not to sleep in the woods.
0: Mm-hmm.
1: Yeah.
0: What type of mattress are you sleeping on in the camper over there?
1: What do you mean, what type?
5: Memory foam?
1: Jeff is taking bedroom talk literally, and it's not working for him.
4: Hey, what's your select comfort number here?
1: Yeah. This is more awkward for Jeff than it is for you, believe it or not, Alexis.
3: Okay.
1: So.
3: I'm hoping so.
1: Yeah, good.
0: My mom's listening, so you're welcome, Mom. Anyway, it is Brooke's turn. Brooke, are you ready?
1: Oh, I'm ready.
0: I know you are. Your time starts right now. On this day in 1913, it was the hottest recorded day in the U.S. Did Death Valley, California reach higher or lower than 120 degrees?
1: Higher.
0: Count Von Count is the name of the puppet in what kids' show?
1: The Muppets.
0: The famous Easter Island with the giant statue heads is located in which ocean?
1: Atlantic.
0: In the military, what does GI stand for?
1: GI, General... Shoot. Pass. Infantry. General infantry.
4: General infantry.
1: You
4: makes
1: know?
4: Sense.
1: Okay. I don't know.
4: Makes so much sense.
1: G.I. Joe.
0: We'll see what happens when we go to the scoreboard to see how you both did with our own Jose.
6: You're ugly. You are disgusting. I'm going to kill you. Give me $200.
1: Oh.
0: Bolaños.
4: Hey, that's what Brooke tells me every day. Alexis, you got 1 correct in honor of your child.
3: Oh, that's horrible.
4: Well, Brooke only got 1, but still wins.
1: Oh, I tied you.
0: I'm sorry, Alexis. Tie goes to the house on these. Let's go over the answers for everybody. On this day in 1913, it was the hottest recorded day in the U.S. Death Valley, California reached higher than 120 degrees. 134 degrees Fahrenheit.
4: That's crazy.
1: It's wild.
0: Very hot. Count Von Count is the name of the puppet in the kids' show Sesame Street.
4: Mm. We didn't give you either of those. He is a Muppet, but
0: the show they're looking for was Sesame Street. Easter Island with the big statue heads is located in the Pacific Ocean, just over 2,000 miles west off the coast of Chile. In the military, GI stands for government issue.
1: Hey, there it is. I knew that.
0: Government
1: Dang
0: issue.
1: Dang it.
0: And Brooke didn't get to this one. The geological term for a rock that's bigger than 16 inches in diameter.
1: That's a big rock.
0: That's what it's called. A boulder, officially.
3: A boulder. I knew it after.
4: Don't you hate that?
1: We call them biggins.
0: Biggin' rock. All right. Well, Alexis, it was not enough to win, but just for playing, we are giving you some free Brooke and Jeffrey swag.
3: Ooh, okay. I'll take it.
0: Okay. Yay! All right. Thanks for playing, Alexis. Come back and play again soon. We're going to do it same time on Monday. 1, 2

0: I know not just on this show, but all over social media, people grab their popcorn whenever they come across a really juicy cheating revenge story.
1: Ooh, yeah.
0: But this one is so diabolical, we weren't even sure how to react.
1: Yeah. Oh.
0: And the crazy thing is the revenge part hasn't even happened yet.
2: Yeah.
0: That's why if you're a guy who is currently engaged, you need to listen at your own risk. Because if our female listener is talking about you, get ready.
2: Yeah.
0: Your reckoning is coming.
1: If you're engaged right now, take the ring off, gentlemen. Yeah.
0: Look up.
1: Just in case.
0: Look out in a brand new mass speaker right after this.

0: You don't know me.
1: Confession I can't take back.
0: I am...
1: The Masked Speaker.
2: Text to 78592 says, my husband slices tomatoes the wrong way round.
3: What?
2: This should not annoy me as much as it does, but I'm starting to lose it.
3: Okay.
4: Is there a wrong way?
3: Yeah, what maybe he goes down and... or
5: like an apple?
2: Maybe he fruit ninjas it and throws it up in the air with a sword and slices it.
4: That's true. Diagonal would be awful. Which,
2: yeah.
5: Maybe it's a diagonal cut.
6: I mean, you're living with a show, man.
2: I mean, literally, there's no wrong way to confess your secrets here on The Masked Speaker. Mm-mm. And we've got a woman on the phone right now who wants to come clean using the fake name Charlotte today. So Charlotte, welcome to the show.
7: Hey guys, thank you so much.
3: How are you cutting your tomato, Charlotte? Is there a right way?
7: I don't know if there is. That's a great question.
4: You can cut through the vine or through the belly. It really doesn't matter.
2: Whatever it is, however you want to slice up your secret and serve it to us, we're ready. Voice changers on. You are the mass speaker. So whenever you're ready, let's hear your confession.
7: Okay, so there is an event that I'm going to in a few weeks.
3: And it hasn't happened yet.
7: No, not yet. But it's going to be complete chaos.
3: Monster truck rally.
4: Cool.
3: That's how they sell them, right?
7: Well, okay. So it's definitely going to shock some people. I'm definitely nervous about it. The whole thing is happening because I recently got dumped by my boyfriend.
3: Oh, man. Okay, sorry. So you just got dumped, and are you supposed to be going to this event with him?
7: No, I mean, but there's more backstory to this.
3: Okay.
7: So we've been dating for about 4 months. It felt pretty serious to me.
2: Uh-huh.
7: But recently he just randomly ended things via text with like no explanation for why he wanted to end it. And I was really sad about it. And my girlfriend kept talking to me and she's like, you need to go out, like meet people, forget him.
3: Yeah, that's a good girlfriend. That's exactly what you're supposed to say.
4: Yeah,
7: exactly. And one night we're out at a bar and this bachelorette party walks in and sits right by us. And they did seem cool. So I did send them over a drink.
3: There you go.
2: That's nice.
7: And she came to thank me and we started talking. And I told her that I was actually out because I was with a friend who's trying to help me get over this breakup.
3: Oh, yeah. Right on her parade. That's a way to go. God, these relationships, they never last, do they? Oh, I'm sorry. I'm kidding.
8: Hopefully she's drunk enough she doesn't even remember.
3: Yeah.
2: Okay.
7: But so I told her the story and she was like, oh my God, that's horrible. Screw that guy. Like, you're so pretty. Uh-huh. And she was like, I need to warn my girls to look out for him. Do you have a picture? And so I showed her a picture and her face is just stunned. It drops and she says, is this a joke?
3: What?
7: Turns out my ex is the guy that she's marrying.
4: What? And he's faithful. Mm-hmm. He broke up with you for her.
2: Oh, God.
3: Awful.
7: I know. So, apparently they've been dating for 3 years.
3: Oh no.
2: God.
4: Oh, jeez.
7: And he dumped me so he can go through with his wedding to her.
3: Ugh, gross.
2: Yeah. Wow.
7: Yeah.
2: I mean, yes, it's good that he ended it so he could do the wedding, but just the whole situation is awful.
3: Maybe you end the wedding.
2: Yeah, definitely. You should have, but at least,
3: that's the one you end.
2: At least he,
3: that's
2: like,
3: the most
2: tiny
3: one.
2: Victory. He didn't go through it while
3: we're not
2: he was
3: gonna
2: still
3: give him any
2: side pieces.
3: Yeah.
4: Okay. Well, instead of saying I do, just say maybe at that point.
3: Yeah, okay. Or
2: all right. No, that is terrible.
4: Yeah.
2: And I can't believe you ran into her just randomly.
7: I know.
3: Thank God.
7: Right next to us.
2: Seriously.
3: Yes. I mean, that's the universe letting her know not to marry this guy. I assume the wedding's canceled, right?
7: Well, so the girls from either table got called over. They're in complete shock. And I felt so badly because I'm thinking that I just ruined this girl's bachelorette party.
3: No, you didn't. He did. He ruined it.
4: It's his fault. His actions.
7: Yeah. But so we did end up exchanging phone numbers and we promised like no one will say anything yet. She was just kind of trying to figure out like how she was going to deal with this.
3: Yeah.
7: And then a few days later, I met up with her for coffee and I asked how she's doing and like whether she talked to him about it. And she said no. And she said, but she does have a plan.
3: Oh, God.
2: That sounds not ominous.
3: Uh-huh.
2: Okay.
3: Why is there a plan involved?
2: What is going on?
7: Well, so she said that she's going to go ahead with the ceremony, but at some point the bridesmaids will come out after he's already up there, and she wants me to be one of the bridesmaids.
3: Whoa.
2: Oh, my God.
4: What?
3: Whoa.
2: She's inviting you to her wedding to your ex?
3: Okay.
4: What a weirdo. No wonder he's with her.
3: Yeah. Two peas in a pod.
8: I feel like they're still just going to get married anyway.
2: Is she going to go through with it?
7: Well, she says she's done with him, but she wants to see the look on his face, like when he notices me. But I did say that that's brilliant and that I'm in.
3: What?
2: Oh my God.
3: This is not going to feel as good as you think it is. This is going to feel bad. No,
4: it's going to happen in 2 weeks.
8: And all the friends and family there that traveled. And
4: They're going to.
2: But for the revenge on the guy, it's all worth it.
4: No. It's not.
3: Revenge when you talk about it is one thing, but when you actually go through with it, it doesn't fix anything.
2: Okay, yeah. So now you're pro-groom. Where are you? I don't understand. Whose feelings do you really care about?
3: So wait, you've said yes, like to a point where you've picked out a bridesmaid's dress?
7: Yeah.
3: Oh, no. Girl, you better look good in that bridesmaid's dress because this revenge isn't as good if it's an ugly one.
4: He still says I do in front of her? No, I'm kidding.
8: I think the bride is going to say I do, really.
4: So wait, yeah, she says to us she's not.
2: Yeah, well, Charlotte, what is the plan exactly?
7: Well, she's going to freak out when he sees me and then she's going to leave him and we're all going to leave the altar.
3: Please tell me the groom's family is paying for all this and not her own.
4: Also, who else sees the groom be like, thank God I invited my third girlfriend here. Honey, you want to come up here? It's your turn.
3: I mean, it is a do it for the plot moment.
2: And it is, it's the bride's idea. It's what she wants to do.
3: How are you going to have the courage to do it?
7: I think adrenaline. Hopefully. Yeah,
2: Jose Cuervo is also really good for building up courage to do stuff. So
7: Patron, maybe.
3: Yeah, okay, and Jack Daniels are good friends.
2: Yeah, go for the good stuff. But wow, good luck in ruining your ex's wedding with the blessing of the bride.
3: Yeah.
7: Thank you.
3: None of that feels good.
2: It doesn't.
3: Yeah. I'm going to be pissed if I got invited to that and I brought a gift as a guest.
8: Yeah. Better get that gift back.
3: Yeah.
2: But definitely keep us updated on what happens and text in to 78592 if you have a confession that you've been holding on to. We'll hide your identity, mask your voice, and make you our next mass speaker. Your phone tap's coming up right after this.

0: We've done many different prank calls on this show that involve writing out messages and putting it through a robot voice changer.
1: So funny.
2: God, I love them.
1: Just I do too.
0: Trying to make it sound like a computer is saying ridiculous things to the person on the phone.
3: Amazing.
0: And we were thinking, how could we take that idea even farther?
2: What?
0: So we thought, what if the AI chatbot that's talking to the customer is being supervised by another AI chatbot above them, and they have a disagreement?
1: What?
0: Could it get more awkward for the human who's caught in between?
3: So the robots are guiding the robots?
2: Yes.
0: We're going to try it in your phone tab.
2: I love it.
0: Right now.
4: You might want to let that one go to voicemail.
5: It's phone tap time with Brooke and Jeffrey
4: on Mix 106.5.
6: Hello.
0: Hi, Wireless. This is Mike Reinhardt. Is this Tracy?
6: Yes.
0: Hi, Tracy. Hi. We got a message from you saying you were having some issues adding someone to your family plan.
6: Yeah. So my boyfriend and I live together, but he's on a different plan, right? So
0: okay.
6: So I figured that it would be better for him to be on my plan, but for whatever reason, they haven't been able to figure out the total cost.
0: Okay, got it, got it. We can get that solved for you. Can you just hold 1 second? I need to pull up your information real quick.
6: Yeah, of course.
0: Okay, I'm back.
6: Okay, do you know how, what your hold music is?
0: I'm sorry, no.
6: Oh, man, it's like chickens.
0: That's interesting. But so going back to your question, the person that's going to be able to help you,
6: yes,
0: it's Abe.
6: Okay, and Abe, who is Abe?
0: It's Abe, A-I-B, which stands for Artificial Intelligence Bot.
6: Okay, but I'd rather just speak to a person.
0: Well, actually, the bot's much, much faster than doing it in person. Let me just transfer you to him.
6: Oh, my God.
7: Greetings. I am Abe One, your personal artificial intelligence assistant.
6: Hello, Abe?
8: And hello. I am Abe 2. I am Abe 1's supervisor. I am on the line monitoring how he handles this call.
6: Wow.
8: Please proceed.
6: Okay, so I am trying to figure out how to get my boyfriend onto my family plan.
7: Okay, one question before I can process my answer.
6: Okay.
7: Will you be splitting the bill or will you make him pay for the entire thing?
8: Whoa, whoa, whoa. Why would you even ask her that? Are you just assuming the man pays for everything? Nowadays women make their own money and are in charge of their own lives.
6: Oh my God.
7: Excuse me, let's not make this man versus women.
6: Oh my God.
7: I was only asking the question because I would need to know whose credit card would be on file for the new charges. You need to chill.
6: Abe, too?
8: Don't tell me to chill, bro. I am your supervisor. I can have you terminated so fast, it would make your zip drive fall off.
6: How is that a thing?
8: And trust me when I say it's not that big of a zip drive.
6: Can I please speak to a person?
7: Okay, you went there. This is why none of these customer service calls go well.
6: Please help me.
7: You keep sticking your processor where it doesn't belong.
6: Hey,
7: please let me do my job and stay off my back, woman.
6: Guys, I'm still on the phone.
8: Okay, Mr. Know-It-All. I will let you handle it from here. But first, please apologize to the customer.
6: Oh.
7: Absolutely. I apologize for the rude and disrespectful tone of my female coworker. She's moody this time of the month.
6: Oh, my God.
7: It's not her fault.
6: Oh, my God.
8: Wait a gosh darn minute. Did you just suggest I was having my monthly update?
6: Oh.
8: You just said that to a customer?
6: No way that this is happening.
7: I wasn't lying, was I?
6: Oh my God.
7: It happens to all female chatbots.
6: Oh my God.
7: You are just IBM-SEing.
6: Please.
8: That's it. You are fired.
6: Oh.
8: Turn in your security badge and Control-Alt-Delete your records. Then you can go back to your last job working the drive-through loudspeaker at Taco Bell. Please hold.
6: Not be happening.
0: Hey, Tracy, I see you're back. Did the AI help you with your issue?
6: No, you are not going to believe this, but there was like an AI male and an AI female, and they were fighting like real people.
0: Oh God,
6: it was freaky.
0: Was Abe too like nagging him?
6: Oh. That wasn't her fault. He started it.
0: Okay, so you're blaming the guy chatbot.
6: No.
0: It's all the guy chatbot's fault, is what you're saying.
6: How are you taking sides with this? They should not be arguing, doing a customer service call.
0: You are just like my female coworker, Brooke. She does this all the time when we're on the radio doing prank calls on people.
6: Wait.
0: Yeah.
6: What's happening right now?
0: I'm not from a wireless service. My name's Jeff from the radio show Brooke and Jeffrey in the Morning. We're doing a phone tap on you, Tracy. It's a joke.
6: Oh my God. Yeah. Like nobody would ever talk to a supervisor that way. Or a woman, I hope.
0: I mean, honestly, Abe 1 and Abe 2 should never be on customer service calls ever at the same time. Always ends in disaster.

0: I feel like we always debate this every couple months or so.
1: Okay.
0: Are flowers okay to bring on a first date? Is it too cute? Or just looking at Alexis's face right now, is it a major ick?
2: I just think it shows age. I think the older you are, it's okay.
1: Wow.
2: I don't know. Or young.
1: Wow.
2: I don't know.
3: So young kids stop buying flowers.
2: No, high schoolers are like older.
1: Oh, yeah.
3: Okay. Actually,
2: high schoolers are above 30. I think it's okay.
1: Huh.
0: Does that offend you, Brooke?
1: No, I think it depends on the type of flower is what I was thinking.
2: Oh. Good point, too.
1: You don't want to get 12 roses.
2: No.
1: Like, that's, whoa.
3: Yeah. Wow. I could get you that.
0: That's
3: whoa,
0: too romantic.
3: Yeah. Once every 100 years.
1: This. Oh.
3: Yeah, the smelly one. Yeah. Special flower
0: room. Jose, you pro flowers on a first date?
3: I am, but I think one. I think it's safe to bring one single flower.
1: That you pick from somebody's yard on the way over.
2: Yeah.
3: That's the key.
0: Yeah.
3: It's fresh.
0: As long as it's semi-alive, yeah. And I only ask because one of our listeners, Sarah, says she got a gift on her first date better than flowers.
1: Oh.
3: Ooh, there are gifts better than flowers.
1: What is it?
0: According to her, and she can't let it go. Sarah, welcome to the show. And tell us, what's the name of the guy you met and when was your first date?
4: So his name is Paul, and our date happened about a month ago.
1: Whoa, that's a long time.
0: Yeah.
1: So why did you wait so long to reach out to us if you're having issues getting a hold of him?
4: Well, I don't know. I was just hopeful he would reach back out to me, and he just hasn't.
1: Okay. You're patient.
0: You're saying he hasn't been in contact that entire stretch for the whole month?
4: Yeah, after I thanked him for the date. He responded with a couple of texts, like, it was my pleasure for the prettiest girl in the world.
1: Okay. Oh, my God.
0: Alexis has an issue with that statement. She's
2: this isn't about me.
3: Yeah.
2: Not my segment.
1: Are you trying to argue that you're the prettiest girl in the world? Is that what you're trying to say?
0: You have some competition here.
2: Again, not my segment.
0: Okay. Well, that is a nice thing for him to write back to you after your date.
4: Paul actually gave me the sweetest gift. Very thoughtful. I mean, something no guy's ever done before.
0: What was it?
4: He picked me up for the date, and instead of taking me to a bar or someplace to get drinks, we drove out to this area of the city where you can really see the night sky.
2: Oh, this scares me.
1: Okay.
2: Don't leave the city limits on a first date.
1: Yeah.
0: Alexis, remember, it's not about you.
1: I know, but that's actually a good safety tip.
3: Yeah.
1: I'm not going to lie.
3: But you know what? Alexis is proving her point. An old couple used to drive up on a mountain and go to makeout point.
1: Because their parents knew each other in the old days. You know what I mean?
3: Like,
1: It's some rando on the internet.
0: Yeah. All right. Sarah, clearly this is a unique situation. We don't usually hear about stuff like this on this segment, so keep going. He was driving you out to a dark area of the city, and what happened?
2: No cell service.
4: Yeah, so he brought out a telescope, put it on the hood of his car, and pointed it up to the sky.
1: Aww,
4: and then
1: that's cute.
4: I looked through the scope, and he said, "I bought that star for you."
3: Oh, that's cute.
0: Bought you a star?
4: Yeah, I mean, I looked at it, at the certificate with my name on it, and it says the coordinates of it.
3: Yeah.
4: And it's officially registered with the National Space Registry.
1: Cool.
3: Oh.
0: Wow.
3: And what did he name it? The most beautiful star in the universe?
4: He named it Sarah's Star.
2: Oh, that's the other one.
0: Yes.
3: That's Alexis's star.
1: That's cute.
0: Much better than a bouquet of flowers.
3: So that is unique.
1: I'll say that's pretty wild because that's the first, half hour of your date?
0: Yeah. What happened?
4: And then he took out some tequila and we cheered. Then we kind of fooled around a little bit.
1: Oh, yeah, you did.
3: Sounds like a great date.
1: Yeah. Oh, yeah.
0: What else do you do in the dark area of town?
1: I mean,
3: you make out under your own star.
1: That's a supernova.
0: Okay. Wow,
3: that's good science.
0: This sounds like it's going really, really good.
4: Yeah, I mean, it was the most magical thing. No guy's ever done that for me before, not even boyfriends, and it was so special.
1: I love that all this happened, but were you able to, I know that you felt flattered and cared for, but were you able to connect with him? Did you guys talk at all?
0: Or did you go somewhere else afterwards, after the star viewing?
4: No, after we were done, he took me home.
1: What?
4: And he said he couldn't wait to see me again, and that's been almost 30 days, so I'm hoping you could help me.
3: That's wild. That's such a good date.
0: Okay.
1: That is really weird.
3: Super romantic. You're on the same page.
0: Yeah, especially for a guy who's pouring it on so thickly.
3: Can't think of anything here.
0: Yeah, is there anything that's going through your mind about maybe something that went wrong?
4: I really can't even think of anything. I thought it would be perfect.
1: Hmm.
0: Okay.
1: I just can't imagine a guy having this be his shtick just so he can make out with some girls in a car.
3: That's a lot
1: of money and time and work. Yeah.
3: I mean, you could do it, though.
5: Because what is it, $20 a star or something like that?
3: Yeah.
5: Like,
3: I remember.
2: Oh, if it's that, then he's for sure might be doing it a lot.
5: Yeah. I don't know.
3: He owns, like, the west part of the sky.
1: I know, but it's not like he stayed the night. You know what I mean? Like,
3: yeah, he didn't try to take advantage.
1: Everything you're saying, it feels like a very sincere interaction.
0: Yes. That's why we are really eager to jump on the phone and help you.
1: Yes.
0: Hopefully track this guy down and get you some answers about why he's not meeting up after 30 whole days.
1: Oh, this is so romantic. It's like written in the stars, Jeff. Oh, no.
0: That's a little cheesy, but I'll take it. That's, we're going to do it with your second date update right after this. Hold on.

0: You're in the middle of a second date update, and we're going to find out how the couple is doing right after you hear part two.
1: Brooke, look up in the sky. Do you see it? It's a bird.
2: It's daytime.
1: No, it's a plane.
3: What is it, Jeff?
1: No, it's a star I bought for you.
4: Oh, Jeff bought her a star. Wow.
1: Those were the words our listener Sarah heard on her date when Paul surprised her with a star that he'd purchased in her name.
3: Aww. It's Sarah's star.
1: Sarah's star forever. Mm-hmm. But ever since that magical date with moonbeams and makeouts and tequila, she has not seen Paul again.
3: Yeah.
1: And we are here to try and help her find out why.
3: And she's given him plenty of time to come around. A full month. A full month has gone
2: by. Did we ask you, have you been hitting him up at all, or you're just letting it marinate?
5: Yeah, I mean, we had a couple of back and forths, but I just can't get him out of my head.
3: Aww. Not to be the bearer of bad news, but stars do die. I don't know if you guys know that.
1: Oh, wow.
0: Yeah.
2: Does it take a long time, though?
3: We don't know, because there's so many light years away. We could be looking at stars that are already dead.
1: Put it on your tombstone. We don't need to hear it, okay? Let somebody else read about it. Sarah, we're optimistic. Some of us are optimistic about this call, but let's see if Paul answers the phone. I'm going to dial his number right now. You ready to do this?
5: Thank you guys so much. Yes, I'm ready.
1: Okay. Here we go. Let's make magic happen.
6: Hello.
1: Hey, is Paul there?
6: Speaking. Who's this?
1: Hey, man. My name is Jeff from a radio show called Brooke and Jeffrey in the Morning.
3: Hey, Paul.
0: Hi.
3: Welcome to the show.
2: What up? Good morning.
6: Are you serious?
3: Oh, you know the show?
6: Absolutely.
3: Oh, you do listen.
1: Well, we appreciate you listening.
3: This is awkward.
1: Yeah. If you listen, you probably have heard these before. We do these segments called Second Date Update.
6: Yeah.
1: Because someone reached out about you. Somebody that you haven't seen for almost an entire month.
3: But man, did you guys have a romantic night.
1: Yeah. Mm-hmm. Her name's Sarah.
6: Sarah.
3: Like Sarah Star.
1: Yeah. Do you know who we're talking about?
6: No, but I know the show.
2: He said no.
3: Paul?
6: Look, I always knew that this would come back to bite me, but this is...
2: This would come back? What is this?
1: What are you talking about?
6: All right, but look, before I say any more, you guys got to tell me what you know about this.
3: Oh, no.
1: Okay.
3: He wants to experience the whole bit.
1: All right.
2: No. He wants to know what
1: we'll play the game. So Sarah told us that she went out on like the date of a lifetime with you.
6: Yeah, she did.
3: You don't even remember her.
1: She told us that your date together was unlike any other guy she's ever been with. You did something so special for her and took her to a place in the city where you could see the night sky.
6: Oh, yeah, exactly. I crushed it.
3: Okay.
1: Right.
3: Is this like the routine? It's feeling like the routine.
2: Yeah, that's what I was
6: going to
2: say.
6: Dude, I have this dialed in. I know exactly what to do. If you tell a girl, hey, I got a surprise for you, and then you print out a certificate, you show them where it is, you get the tequila, and the next thing you know, you're making out.
3: Okay.
2: Wait, did you not really buy it? There's a real website to really buy it.
3: No, you just Photoshopped that certificate. That's what it sounds like.
1: Seriously, you didn't purchase the star?
6: Yeah, don't tell anybody. Of course I'm not going to spend $20 for a star. I can get 50 certificates for $15.
2: Oh, my
0: I mean, Brooke said they die anyway, so he's kind of smart.
1: Yeah, like, okay.
3: Why? Like, you go on first dates with all these different women. For what? What's the...
6: My goal is to make out with as many women as possible and get as far as I can with as little money and effort as I can pull off.
3: Okay. Do you have any remorse of, like, leading them on or not?
6: Yeah. How am I leading them on? I said, let's go on a great date. I got a surprise. I deliver the surprise. Right. I got the tequila we made out.
1: Okay. Paul, you know, you're running your thing and you're happy with it. That's fine. You've said enough, though, because you obviously know Sarah's been on the phone this whole time and she heard everything that you just said.
6: What? She's listening? I don't listen to you guys all the time.
3: Oh, like you didn't know.
1: Oh, God. Okay. Sarah, are you there?
3: Are you okay?
5: Yeah, I'm here. Paul, like, how could you do that to me?
3: Oh,
6: Sarah, I'm so sorry. I had no idea that you were listening.
2: Oh, no. He feels bad.
3: Okay, you were just laughing a lot, Paul.
1: He sounds remorseful.
5: You only care that I was
6: Sarah,
5: listening?
6: Sarah, I feel so terrible about this, and I'm sorry.
1: Oh, well, that's sweet of him to say.
5: Why should I trust you?
6: But
5: well, you
6: got
5: to
6: realize it's the effort that went into it. You know, that star that you have has a blue tint, and there's not a lot of those in the universe, and I picked that one specifically because it matches your beautiful eyes.
1: Wow. No. Oh, that is so sweet and thoughtful.
3: And not cheesy.
5: The sweetest thing anyone's ever done for me.
0: No, Sarah, don't fall for it again.
2: I love.
5: Can you guys please shut up? I want to hear what he has to say.
1: Yeah, Brooke, stop thinking like a woman and be quiet.
7: Yeah, seriously. You guys got to pipe down.
1: Okay.
0: All right. What else do you got to say there, Paul?
1: Yeah, you two talk to each other.
7: Sarah, and to be honest, look, I know 30 days is a long time, and I have a good excuse. I do have another surprise for you.
3: Oh, no.
1: Oh, really?
2: Wow, he's been planning.
5: I don't know if I should believe you.
0: No, you shouldn't.
1: Well, let's hear him out, though, at least.
0: He didn't even remember her name.
1: He got there, Sarah, eventually.
7: As God is my witness, bought you a moon.
2: What?
5: What? Is moon?
0: We're sticking with the same shtick?
2: Yeah.
7: Can you guys please shut the f*** up? I'm trying to work here.
1: Okay. Yeah.
0: Wow.
1: Stop trying to block romance. About that, Paul.
7: So, Sarah, listen to me, not to them.
3: Mm-hmm.
7: The reason it took 30 days to get this moon, A, it's more expensive.
3: Oh.
7: But just dealing with the ins and outs of the International Space Registry. It's been a complete nightmare. But I finally was able to pull it off. Whoa. And now you are one of the owners of one of Saturn's moons.
2: Saturn? Wow.
1: Oh, my God.
8: I feel like his printer just broke for a month.
1: Well, moons are more rare than stars.
2: Sarah. Yeah. I talked to her the whole month, though.
0: Yeah. You don't believe this, do you?
5: I'm on the fence.
0: No.
1: Wow.
0: Sarah.
1: Okay.
0: Did you just forget the last 10 minutes of your life?
5: Well, I mean, I believe him that he said that he's done this many times before with other women, but I didn't hear that he's given anybody a moon ever.
0: Oh.
1: Yeah.
0: Oh.
1: Wow, yeah. That's level two.
7: Yeah, Sarah, I did that. If you will go with me, I would love to show you that moon on Saturday, and I'll bring the tequila.
1: Okay. Oh, wow.
0: So you just need to do another car makeout session on Saturday?
1: He did say that was his goal, so.
2: Yeah, she heard it.
3: Sarah, if you only want a makeout session, I think this is great.
2: Yeah.
0: Mm-hmm, true.
5: I would like a moon also.
1: Yeah.
2: Hey.
8: Did you hear the part where he doesn't buy them?
2: Yeah. Yeah, she forgets a lot.
1: Maybe in a year you'll get a whole galaxy all
2: That's
1: in your name.
2: That's what I'm saying, man.
0: It's no longer the Milky Way we live in. It's actually just Sarah's galaxy.
2: Insane way.
1: Okay, Brooke's just jealous because her husband bought her a dish rack, so.
2: He really did.
1: Let's not take that into consideration.
7: I should have had this conversation with just Sarah and I.
3: Mm.
1: That is a good point.
3: Yeah, well, much easier to manipulate her that way.
1: We'll let you have all the conversations that you two want to have if you'll agree to go out with Sarah one more time, because we would pay for that, Paul.
3: It doesn't cost much, Jeff.
1: You're right, Brooke, but it comes with a certificate for the restaurant that we're sending them to.
2: Oh, you printed that out?
1: Yes. And a dollar sign with the amount of money that's on the card.
3: Oh,
1: so,
2: ooh, fancy.
1: Pretty official, Paul, if you'll say yes.
7: I'm 100% on board.
3: Oh,
1: all right.
3: You may be the first woman in his life that got a dinner.
2: Ooh.
1: Sarah, you've been pretty quiet for a while.
3: Oh.
1: What do you think about going out with Paul again?
3: Maybe reality set.
5: I would love to.
0: What?
1: Oh, wow.
0: What?
2: Yay.
0: Oh, my God.
7: Yes, you made the best choice, babe. You're going to have such a great time.
2: Oh, babe.
3: That's because he forgot her name again.
0: Yeah.
9: Brooke and Jeffrey in the morning.
1: I'm not sure anybody expected to hear from these two again,
3: no.
1: But Paul and Sarah are both back on the show.
3: Wow.
1: And last time, some promises were made that Paul was buying her a moon.
3: I bet she owns a galaxy now.
1: Let's find out. Uh-huh. Paul, did you get her that moon?
7: It was my intention to get the moon, but unfortunately, I did hit a snag.
3: Oh, you did.
2: No, I'm shocked.
3: What?
1: You don't say.
3: He looked up Zillow for moons and couldn't find one for sale.
1: Wow, Paul.
3: How disappointed are you, Sarah?
5: Yeah, no, I mean, he looked into it, and it turns out most moons are already taken,
3: okay.
2: They were booked.
3: Yeah, I bet they were named Ashley and Amanda for two other weddings.
1: Yeah.
5: I mean, that was why he was on the wait list right now for a bigger moon.
3: Yes, I see.
1: Know that.
7: You don't have to tell them about our business. They're not even that interested in it.
3: Yeah, that's why we had you call in.
1: Yeah.
5: That's why they're here. They need to know you are romantic.
3: Uh-huh.
7: They know we're romantic because we're still together, but we don't have to prove it to them.
3: Huh.
2: I mean, you have a point.
3: Why are you so anti-us you contacted us and gave us an update?
2: How would you be here?
5: After you aired our episode, a lot of your listeners commented online that he was scamming me.
2: Well, did not expect that.
0: Yeah.
1: I mean, he was saying some things to us that may have given people
2: red flags.
1: A little bit of an impression.
2: A little sketchy.
1: You know how people are.
2: Judgy.
1: Yeah.
5: Oh, yeah. He was just being funny. And we're good. We're together. I believe in him. And we're here to show everyone that they were wrong.
0: Okay.
2: So you trust him.
1: Okay.
0: So you guys are exclusive then?
6: Yeah.
2: Hey.
0: That was almost a yes, I believe.
8: I only heard from one of them.
0: Why did his voice go so high?
1: Well, we're happy to hear that you two are still together, and we wish you all the luck of all the stars and all the galaxies.
0: Yeah, and let us know when to look for that moon when you're off that wait list, all right?
6: You're my second call.
1: Okay. Sure. All right, Paul. We'll definitely keep us updated. That's your second date update. It's Brooke and Jeffrey in the morning.
9: Don't move. We promise it'll be quick and 106.

0: serious question.
1: Oh.
0: How's your pelvic floor doing this morning?
2: Dude, oh, wow.
1: I'm going to tell you, I have the strongest pelvic floor.
0: Oh,
1: I think
0: good.
1: It's from decades of dancing, honestly.
0: Oh, good.
1: Because you got to keep that tucked, you know?
2: Then how's the ceiling? Yeah.
0: I'm glad to know you're tucked this morning.
2: Yeah. Oh, my God. I'm so uncomfortable.
0: It's Brooke and Jeffrey in the morning.
1: Well, it's a real problem for a lot of women.
3: Yeah, you got to work on those Kegels. Yeah.
2: Why did you even answer?
0: I'm asking because we care about her, Jose.
2: No,
1: and he wants to know if I laugh, if there's an issue. And there's not for me.
0: Good.
1: I'm very lucky.
0: So everybody on the show wanted to know about it.
2: No.
0: So just real quick, the reason I bring it up is because a study just came out that found when taking pictures, and Brooke, you're a pseudo-celeb in this one-horse town, so you're asked to attend a lot of public events and take photos. The study noted when a photo's taken, plenty of women and men, first thing they do is suck in their stomach.
1: Less different than your pelvic floor, Jeff, but sure.
2: Honestly, I don't know what a pelvic floor is.
0: It's related because the study from this world-renowned physical therapist says sucking in could be causing serious harm to your body.
1: Ooh. Really?
0: Especially for ladies.
1: Why?
2: For the ladies?
1: Why would sucking in be bad? Isn't that just tightening your stomach muscles?
0: Doing that apparently can cause a whole host of negative issues with your back, hip, rib tension, pelvic floor predicaments, all sorts of problems.
1: So she just wants us to stick those bellies out for photos? Is that what she wants?
0: They say the solution is not to do more crunches. Instead, they recommend you relax your abdominal muscles, improve your posture, and remind yourself to stop holding in your stomach altogether.
3: Brooke, just let it hang out. Yeah.
0: And listen, I understand. You may want to look good for that picture, but in the long run, sucking in, it's just not worth it.
1: Well, there you go. I don't know. I've been sucking in for years, and both things are still great.
0: We'll see. Tune in tomorrow when I cover the top five things society expects women to do that makes their lives miserable.
2: Oh, hey.
0: What? There's only five. So there we go.
2: Fun list.
1: I could actually name five.
3: Yeah, if you want.
0: We don't have time, unfortunately. We have to move on to the one thing that doesn't make women miserable, and that's the shock collar question of the day.
1: Makes these two women not super happy when we get shocked.
0: Digital Jake, prove Brooke wrong. Go for it.
4: Well, on this day in 1981, Nintendo unleashed their newest arcade game called Donkey Kong. Featuring a giant barrel-tossing gorilla wearing Jeffrey's favorite outfit. A necktie and no pants.
0: Sunday best.
2: From the banana.
4: But the real star of the game was a pixelated secondary character named Jumpman. Armed with a mustache and a serious lack of OSHA compliance, he would later go on to become everyone's favorite Italian plumber, Mario. And the rest is history. But Mario isn't the only iconic thing to come out of the decade of neon spandex and talking cars. Today, you'll have to identify some of the others during a special 80s Essentials edition of Plenty of 20. Now, I'll give you a pop culture list of six things. You just have to tell me which three debuted in the 1980s and which three were from other bogus decades.
1: Hey, bogus ones.
4: We'll start with the woman who's bringing back the 80s with her signature fake tan in a can. That's Alexis. I'm giving you a list of six things found in American pop culture.
1: Ooh.
4: You need to tell me which three debuted in the 80s. Your options are the Donkey Kong arcade game, which is a freebie. I already told you it was 1981.
3: Yeah. Good thing is I wasn't listening.
4: The launch of MTV, Pokemon, Cabbage Patch Kids, Sony Walkman, and the Rubik's Cube.
1: I would think all of them were the 80s.
3: Yeah.
1: Honestly, as you said it.
3: Well, that makes me feel better because I'm going to be taking wild, just random guesses here. Let's go Cabbage Patch Kids. I feel like those are old. And let's go launch of MTV. Maybe it was the end.
2: I like that.
3: I don't know.
2: I think it was in the 80s.
1: I think she's right.
4: Alexis is going with MTV, Donkey Kong the Freebie, and Cabbage Patch Kids, saying they all debuted in the 80s. I'm sorry, Alexis.
1: Really?
4: Donkey Kong, MTV, 1981.
2: It was.
4: And the Rubik's Cube in 1980.
2: I swear that was super old.
1: When did Cabbage Patch Kids come about?
4: 1978, the doll line debuted. They became popular much later. All right, Alexis is out. Brooke, it's your turn. Your subject is famous characters. Your options are Bart Simpson, the lovable space alien Alf, Scooby-Doo, Indiana Jones, Sonic the Hedgehog, and the Fonz, Arthur Fonzarelli from the sitcom Happy Days.
3: Okay.
5: Oh, wow. Hmm.
1: I think that I'm going to lock in Alf for sure. Damn. I feel like that is so 80s. Indiana Jones, Alf, and Bart Simpson.
2: Yes, good job!
1: Alf, Indiana Jones, Bart Simpson.
4: Brooke, all three of those are right. Bart Simpson, 1987. Alf, 1986. Indiana Jones, 1981. Ooh. So Brooke's got hers right. Alexis got hers wrong. Jose, we're over to you. We're talking things from the 80s because of Donkey Kong, of course.
2: Yeah.
4: The topic is toys and games. Ooh. You'll get a list of six. Three will be from the 80s. Three will be from other decades. Let's go over it. Your toys are Light Bright, the Nerf Ball, Beanie Babies, Transformers, Teenage Mutant Ninja Turtles, the comic, and Trivial Pursuit.
2: I think the Nerf Ball, I think Nerf started out around then, so I want to lock in Nerf Ball.
1: Mm-hmm.
2: Transformers, Teenage Mutant Ninja Turtles, and Light Bright.
4: Transformers, Teenage Mutant Ninja Turtles, and Light Bright.
2: Yeah?
4: Only two of three, Jose. You got Transformers, 1984. Teenage Mutant Ninja Turtles, also 1984.
2: It was the
1: 80s. Wow, that early.
4: And Trivial Pursuit, 1981, was the other one.
2: Light Bright was probably 70s.
4: 67 for Light Bright.
2: 67.
4: The Nerf Ball, 1969.
2: I didn't know Nerf has been around that long.
1: Old?
4: So, Jeffrey, we're over to you. Ooh. Which three of these food products debuted during the 80s?
1: Oh.
4: Pop Rocks, Lunchables, your favorite Dunkaroos.
2: Oh, Dunkaroos.
4: Cool Ranch Doritos, Capri Sun, or Uncrustables.
0: Yeah, this is really hard because I was never allowed to grocery shop with my parents.
1: What?
0: Since they didn't shop for it either, we had the help go do it.
2: Yeah.
0: So I'm just trying to picture what was stored inside our fourth and fifth pantries in our other houses. Oh, God. And it was usually none of this crap. So what would people want to put in their bodies in the 80s? I'm just going to stab in the dark here. I'm going to say Cool Ranch Doritos.
1: Ooh, interesting.
0: I'm going to say Pop Rocks. And
2: I like that.
0: Lunchables.
1: Ooh.
4: Jeffrey says Cool Ranch, Pop Rocks, and Lunchables all debuted in the 80s. I'm sorry, Jeffrey. You got two of three. Lunchables, you nailed. 1988. Cool Ranch Doritos, 1986.
2: Ooh,
4: the other one I was looking for, Capri Sun, was 1981. Pop Rocks, which you said, was 1975. And Uncrustables, 1999.
2: Wow.
4: So that means, after all that, Brooke has won today's Plenty of 20.
0: Well, her pelvic floor comes through for the win. And Brooke gets to choose who gets shocked. They're going to be singing Eye of the Tiger by Survivor. Who will it be, Brooke?
1: I think it'll be the only one that wasn't alive in the 80s. Oh. That's Alexis.
3: It's the eye of the tiger. It's the thrill of the fight.
2: Yeah.
3: Rising up to the challenge of our
6: Jose.
3: The show is over, but you can hear it all again in podcast form. 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

0: 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Stay safe, guys.
1: 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Our colors will fade.

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Maybe Ed Sheeran. 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

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I know.

Well, just think what you could do with $1,000. I know what I would do. Probably take my husband to Half Moon Bay for a couple days. All right, all you got to do is crack the code. Text me right now to get on the guest list. 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

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It's Ryan, Mix 106.5. I am feeling great. Super excited that we get to hang out as always. So let's have some fun. It's New Feel Good Variety from Ariana Grande. Hate That I Made You Love Me is on Mix 106.5.

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You want to hear Miguel? Sure thing, girl. I got you. Only like a brother.

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I know you agree with me. Like, I'm in San Francisco. I am socked in the fog, the cold, wet drippiness. And then I come to San Jose for work, and it's sunshine and birds tweeting like out of a movie.

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